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0: Chagwe is really an artist these days. 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Chagwe is still going, and it's in the net. It is in the net. Goal number three. Incredible.
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is on my mind. But a woman really needs. 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But you need to take care of the one that you have at home.

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You took me back in time to when I was unbroken. Now you're all I want, and I knew it from the very first moment. Cause the light came on when I heard that song, and I want you to sing it again.

It can never be denied. I go by the name Donald Cena, aka Donaldo, the big game player. That is the first and foremost title. But then again, a whole lot of feathers have been added to the cap. So if you like, you can come Universal Man on radio. Radio Duplantis. Amoludu on radio. The Minister of Happiness and Sportainment. The Minister of Happiness and Jollification. The Minister of Happiness and Jollificainment. Radio Presido. Ogarayan 1. Top of the morning sport fan. The big game player reporting for duty. Amoludu on radio reporting for duty. The Minister of Happiness and Sportainment reporting for duty. Yes, you know now, when the mic is on, it's about having fun. Call a friend to call a friend. Tell anybody to tell anybody. Call a colleague to call another colleague. You can even beckon on an enemy to beckon on another enemy. Because your fave is back on the airwave. And I'm right here to serve you your fourth dose of happiness and sportainment for the week. The BGP is back on the MIC to take away your HBP or even LBP. I go live for you. Sell your TV and buy a radio. Boyaka, boyaka, boyaka. Yeah, sport fans, you know how we often do right here on all editions of a Front Page Breakfast Sport Show right here on Eagle 7 Sports Radio 103.7 FM. Because excellence is our word, and indeed perfection is our lifestyle. On a daily basis, we are all about raising the bar. Oyana, Oyana, Oyana, Oya, raise them, raise them, raise them. Absolutely, Eagle 7 Sports Radio 103.7 FM. One station too hot for the nation. One station too much for the nation. We are the vine of sports, others are the branches. We write the book of sports, others read from it. We lead, while others follow. When it comes to sports, so to the blind, we are the vision, to the deaf, we are the sound, to the hungry, we are the chef, to the thirsty, we are the water. Double salama for you, cinnamon. Double salama for you, my cheerlady. Your face will show, your shoes shine. Anybody who talks to your tango boil, him coconut no go get water. Make them back for my chairman. Make them back for my cheer lady. Oh yeah, now triple bossa for his sport fan because they deserve it on a daily basis and so much more. Bossa! Bossa! Bossa! And of course, with that being said, I warmly and officially welcome you to this freshly baked package. This seasoning hot edition of a Front Page Breakfast Sports Show, right on your champion's dial, Eagle 7 Sports Radio 103.7 FM, with yours truly, Donald Cena, aka Donaldo, the big game player. Well, sport fans, you know how we often do it, because a whole lot keeps happening in the ever interesting, intriguing, and indeed amazing world of sports. We often kickstart the broadcast with the review or the retrospective segment. It's all about reminiscing or backpedaling on all of the amazing events that went down in the world of sports yesterday. So basically, we often endeavor to bring everything to your listening pleasure, all in one breath. That's why we often say it's always mouth full of reportage, mouth full of broadcast, always a whole lot to dissect, a whole lot to unpack, a whole lot to chew, and actually devour and indeed a savour on the front burner on a daily basis. And this morning, the show isn't going to be an exception. Once again, the container has landed. Yes, a 40-foot container, and it's about to read torrentiously regarding sports on the front burner this beautiful morning. And like I do love to say, every edition of a Front Page Breakfast Sports Show being missed is like a treasure being thrown into the ocean. As such, I urge you, I beg you, I beseech you that in all you are grabbing, kindly grab your listening device or your radio set and increase the volume so that all around you, all our sundry, can get to enjoy the good news of the gospel of sports, which we are about to preach this morning. Because ordinarily, we are your sporting apostles, your sporting evangelists, or even your sporting pope as well. So yeah, sport fans, sit back, relax, fasten your seatbelt, strap on, because this super sporting flight, Boeing 1037, the thrilling, tremendous, thoughtful, thunderous, and indeed thought-provoking Thursday edition of a Front Page Breakfast Sports Show is ready for departure. Come one, come all, because many a gem lies in a cave of a Front Page Breakfast Sports Show. And you know how we often do it, east to west, home is best. Charity, they say, begins from home, absolutely home sweet home. And this morning, we shall kickstart the broadcast from the center of excellence in Lagos State. Because right about now, it's all about the 001 of the state, Governor Babajide Sanwo-Olu, inaugurating 44 chairmen of sports associations right there in the state. What does that mean? Then we shall talk about it this beautiful morning and so much more as well. Time check right about now, exactly 8 a.m. It is also the third day in the ninth month of the year, 2026. Without any further much ado, let's get straight into the thick of things. Yeah, top of the morning, sport fans. Let's swing to

Okay, sports of fans, we can tell you this a beautiful morning that Lagos State Governor Babajide Sanwo-Olu has inaugurated 44 chairmen of sports associations in the state, charging them to strengthen grassroots development, identify emerging talent, and create sustainable pathways for athletes to achieve national and international success. Speaking during the inauguration at Lagos House Ikeja on Tuesday, Sanwo-Olu described the appointment as a significant step towards repositioning sports administration in the state. The governor urged the new sports administrators to set a clear and measurable objectives for their respective associations, implement succession programs, and establish systems capable of identifying, nurturing, and transforming raw talent into elite athletes. He said Lagos's reputation as the center of excellence should extend beyond a talent discovery to providing the structures, training opportunities, and competitive platforms needed to transform talent into champions. Lagos's reputation as a center of excellence must extend beyond the talent discovery to establishing the necessary structures, training opportunities, and competitive platforms to transform talent into champions, Sanwo-Olu said. The governor described sports as a more than recreation, noting that it could promote discipline, education, employment, entrepreneurship, and economic growth. Sports is not merely recreation, but a pathway to discipline, education, employment, entrepreneurship, and economic growth, Mann said. He also noted that a major sporting event also creates opportunities in hospitality, transportation, entertainment, media, technology, fitness, and sports medicine. Sanwo-Olu called for stronger collaboration between government and the private sector, saying increased private investment would provide a firmer platform for sports and athlete development in Lagos. He also instructed the newly inaugurated chairman to prioritize transparency, accountability, and discipline while ensuring that their associations maintain active competition calendars. The governor also urged the associations to create opportunities for women, girls, persons with disabilities, and other underrepresented talent. He said the performance of the new chairman would be judged by the athletes they develop, institutions they strengthen, records they break, and champions they produce. Their success will be measured not by the duration of their tenure, but by the athletes developed, institutions strengthened, records broken, and champions produced during their tenure, Sanwo-Olu said. The governor also pointed to Lagos's recent performances at national sporting competitions as evidence of what could be achieved when talent is supported by a functional system. He also highlighted Lagos's hosting of the National Intermediate Games as a part of efforts to strengthen the state's leadership in sports development and provide a platform for young athletes nationwide. The Director General of the Lagos State Sports Commission, Lekan Fatodu, said the inauguration demonstrated the administration's commitment to sports development. Fatodu stressed that government alone could not develop the state sports sector and called for stronger partnerships among government, sports associations, athletes, coaches, corporate organizations, schools, and the local communities. Government alone cannot develop the state's sports sector, Fatodu said. Mann also described the new chairman as a vital link between athletes and their respective sporting communities, with responsibilities covering talent identification, athlete development, competition organization, technical capacity building, and creating pathways for athletes to compete and succeed. Speaking on behalf of the Sports Association chairman, the chairman of the Lagos State Athletics Association, Dr. Solomon Alao, said the new leadership was committed to supporting the government's vision for sports development. "We are committed to supporting the government's vision for sports development," Alao said. He said the inauguration had strengthened the chairman's confidence in the administration's commitment to the associations and pledged that the new leadership would strive to deliver credible, progressive, and impactful results across their respective sporting associations. Alao also added that the chairmen were motivated by the confidence placed in them and were eager to work towards better outcomes for athletes and the growth of sports right there in Lagos State.
Oh well, obviously, sport fans, when we talk of Lagos, there's a reason the slogan of the state is called the Center of Excellence. And of course, obviously, they want to always be excellent in everything that they do. And of course, you will agree with me that when it comes to sports, yeah, for Lagos State, they are definitely leading while others are following. You want to talk about everything the Lagos State Sport Commission, ably led by the DG right there, Lekan Fatodu. Basically, they are ensuring that they get to be always successful in everything that they do regarding sports. And I love the fact that everything the governor has said, he did well by just hitting the nail on the head. But then again, it's actually a different ball game mentality when you say something and you also back up what you said with actions. But then again, regarding Lagos State, they are always backing everything that they say up with actions. And right about now, the governor of the state, a sports-loving governor, has inaugurated 44 chairmen of sports associations right in the state. Obviously, they are always going to assist the Lagos State Sport Commission. Well, it must be noted that Lagos is one of those few states in the country that indeed uses Lagos State Sport Commission. And I think that's actually one of the reasons they are thriving in the area of sports. And when you talk of Lagos State thriving in the area of sports, they are also not neglecting grassroots sports development. And the inauguration of 44 chairmen of sports associations in the state, obviously, will also get to strengthen everything that they are doing at the grassroots level as well. And recall that they are also gearing up and preparing to host the maiden edition of the National Intermediate Games that will kick off on the 1st of October up until the 15th of October 2026. Well, just like the Lagos State Governor said, and just like the DG of the Lagos State Sport Commission has also said, that at the end of the day, we cannot just leave sport to government. Because ultimately, I often say that everyone is indeed welcome on board to just ensure that we grow sports right in the country. The government alone cannot do it. We also need private individuals. We also need private organizations to come on board to ensure that all hands on deck to strengthen sports right in the country. It is not just enough to leave it to the various sporting federations or the various sports commission in the country or even the NSC as well. Everyone needs to come on board. All hands must be on deck, and we all must have the same goal, the same target, the same objective, which is to grow sports right in the country. So basically, the governor and the DG of the Lagos State Sport Commission, they have all done well, and they've also spoken well as well. So it was all about the inauguration of 44 chairmen of sports associations right there in the state. Everything that the government has said is absolutely spot on. And ultimately, one thing that even caught my attention regarding what the governor also said is that for this chairman that have now been inaugurated, we are not going to rate them based on the longevity of their tenure, but rather the kind of athlete that they actually churn out, yeah, and the records that the athletes also get to break as well. That is how we are going to rate them. Recall that, I mean, we often talk about our indigenous coaches in the world of athletics, how they've done well by just producing qualitative stars who have gone on to become world beaters, the likes of Koinsola Jai, the likes of Favour Philly, the likes of Tobleba Munshon, the likes of Ella Onojiwewo, just to mention but a few. And most times when we talk about them, we always get to give kudos to their indigenous coaches or their Nigerian coaches, even they themselves, when they also represent the country in the foreign climes, they also do about just always giving kudos to their local coaches as well, because ultimately they wouldn't have gotten to where they are without the input of their indigenous coaches. So for this 44 chairman of sports association that have been inaugurated in Lagos, we are going to judge them by the quality of talent that they actually get to unearth, that they also get to discover and indeed identify as well. Well, we are wishing them all the best, and they should be rest assured that yes, we are giving them all of our support. And still talking about everything sports, right there in the Center of Excellence Lagos, we can also tell you that the Lagos State Sports Commission has intervened in the case of a young squasher player, Miriam Oshodi,
who missed a tournament after officials of a local government allegedly locked up her mother's shop where her sports equipment was kept. The Director General of the Commission, Lekan Fatodu, on Wednesday met with Mariam and her mother, Kafayat Oshodi, following a viral video in which the mother expressed her frustration over the circumstances that prevented her daughter from participating in a regional tournament. Mariam, who represents Lagos State in squash in the under 15 category, was reportedly unable to access her squash racket after the shop where it was kept was locked by officials of Surulere local government. According to the mother, the officials usually cite environmental concerns for such actions, despite their effort to keep the surroundings clean. In the viral TikTok video, Kafayat alleged that while she was out of town, her daughter took some of the medals she had won in previous competitions to the local government office in an attempt to convince the officials of the importance of the racket to her sporting career. She alleged that the officials nevertheless refused to give the young athlete access to the shop. Following the incident, the Lagos State Sport Commission met with Mariam and her mother to get a full understanding of what happened and offer immediate support to the family. During the meeting, Kafayat acknowledged the support of the commission. She acknowledged the support the commission had consistently provided to her daughter and other young athletes in the state. She, however, urged the commission to strengthen its encouragement with other governments or strengthen its engagement with other government institutions to ensure that administrative actions do not frustrate the aspirations of young athletes, particularly girls. Responding to the concerns, Fatodu assured the family that the commission would immediately engage the government entity involved in the incident to prevent a recurrence. He also outlined mid and long-term measures, including the activation of a robust policy framework to mitigate similar circumstances, improve communication channels between the commission, parents and young athletes, and increased awareness among ministries, departments and agencies on the need to protect and support emerging sporting talent. The dream of Governor Babaje Sanwo-Olu is to see young talent being discovered in Lagos and nurtured to full potential. So, any action by anyone or an entity that seeks to negate the lofty ambition for youth empowerment through sports will be a massive disservice to efforts on talent development, a man said. And right about now, away from the sense of excellence, but let's talk about a discipline whereby its president is also the DG of the Lagos State Sport Commission. I'm talking about everything aquatics. Let's go into the world of waters. Well, sport fans, wasn't it this week or last week whereby I brought your listening pleasure that our athletes were making us all proud right there in Dakar, Senegal? So we can tell that Nigeria won 35 medals at the 2026 Africa Zone 2 Swimming Championships in Dakar, Senegal, with the Nigeria Aquatics Federation describing the performance as the country's best outing at the competition in more than a decade. Team Nigeria finished the championship with 17 gold, 14 silver, and 4 bronze medals across individual and relay events. The Nigeria Aquatics Federation congratulated the country's junior and senior swimmers, as well as the coaches and the technical officials, for their performance at the Continental Zonal Competition. National Aquatic Federation President Lekan Fatodu, or rather, Nigeria Aquatic Federation President Lekan Fatodu, said the medal haul was a significant achievement for Nigerian swimming and reflected the progress being made in the development of the sport. The performance of our swimmers in Dakar is a thing of greater pride for Nigeria. Winning 35 medals, including 17 gold medals, is a significant achievement and one that shows the commitment and hard work of our athletes, coaches, and the entire technical crew, Fatodu said. He also praised the junior swimmers for their performance, saying it encouraged them ahead of the 2026 Youth Olympic Games, which will take place in Dakar from the 30th of October
to 13th of November, Fortuny said the championship had allowed the federation to assess the progress of its young swimmers while stepping up preparations for future international competitions. He also added that the federation would continue to strengthen its developmental programs, improve athletes' preparation, and create more opportunities for Nigerian swimmers to compete at the highest level. The Nigeria Aquatics Federation president expressed confidence that the performance in Dakar would provide a boost to Nigeria's preparations for the Youth Olympic Games and other international competitions. The federation said it remained committed to developing a strong pipeline of swimmers capable of competing successfully at African and global competitions. Yes, a job well done by our junior and senior swimmers as well. Right then, Dakar, Senegal. We are sport fans. Recall that the last time I brought this story to your listening pleasure, I did say that just on day one of the championship, they did well by winning a total of 8 medals. So after all said and done, after the culmination of the 2026 Africa Zone 2 Swimming Championships, the country won a total of 35 medals. What a fantastic performance right there from Team Nigeria. 17 gold, 14 silver, and of course 4 bronze medals across individual and relay events. That is so remarkable. A sensational performance from our swimmers right there in Dakar, Senegal. And of course for the president of the Nigerian Aquatics Federation, man is definitely waxing lyrical. And of course he's in 7th heaven and also in cloud 9 as well. I think this has to be the first or one of the earliest tournaments or championships that the swimmers from Nigeria will be competing in since Lekan Fatodu was elected on a post as the new president of the Nigerian Aquatics Federation. We are recalled that I brought to your listening pleasure previously that it isn't as if the federation didn't have a president, but unfortunately, man passed away. Yeah, the previous president of the federation, late Chamberlain Nnamdi Dunku, as such, when he passed away, another president was elected unopposed in Lekan Fatodu, who also doubles as the DG of the Lagos State Sports Commission. And ordinarily, recall that when we talk about everything swimming, it is seemingly thriving and expressly thriving right there in Lagos State, especially from the age grade level to the elite or even senior level as well. We are also seeing what they are doing regarding swimming at learning institutions as well. Basically, primary schools, secondary schools as well. Lagos is always a leading when it comes to swimming right in the country. So basically, I was not surprised at all when Lekan Fatodu was elected on a post as the president of the Nigeria Aquatics Federation. And a job well done by our swimmers. And for these young swimmers as well, they'll also be right there at the 2026 Youth Olympic Games. And interestingly, it will go down right here on the continent. Talk about Dakar, Senegal, from the 30th of October up until the 13th of November. Interestingly, it's the first time that the Youth Olympic Games will be staged right here in Africa, not just any African region, but West Africa, Sub-Saharan Africa. So right about now, it simply means that for our junior swimmers, they have already acclimatized themselves to the weather right there in Dakar, Senegal. They are used to the environment, and I'm sure they are also used to the atmosphere as well. So come October to November, when it will be time for the junior or youth Olympic Games, they will not be new to the terrain. They will not be new to the waters or even new to the territory as well. Once again, congratulations to our junior and the senior swimmers. And still talking about everything sports at the age grade level, away from the waters, now let's talk about cricket. Yeah, recall, I also brought to your listening pleasure that the junior yellow greens, that is the junior of female yellow greens, they are also making us so proud regarding their own qualifiers so for everything the ICC under 19 T20 Women's World Cup. So basically, the story is that Nigeria's junior female yellow greens, they will face Rwanda in the semi-finals of the 2027 ICC under 19 Women's T20 World Cup Africa qualifier on Thursday, which is today, after completing a perfect Group A campaign with a 57-run victory over Ulster Tanzania. The Nigerians are top Group A with 6 points from 3 matches, and they will now take on Rwanda, who finished second in Group B with a place in the final and a ticket to the 2027 ICC Under 19 Women's T20 World Cup in Nepal and Bangladesh at stake.
It must be noted that Nigeria secured their semi-final berth after posting 133 for 7 in 20 overs before restricting Tanzania to 76 for 8 at the NTS TCA Cricket Arena. Having won the toss and elected to bat, Nigeria were led by player of the match, Omosigo Egwuakun, who struck a composed 50 off 46 balls, including 7 boundaries. Egwuakun provided the foundation for Nigeria's total before Pius Hussein added a 32 off 35 balls with 4 boundaries. Deborah Abasi then supplied a little boost with 14 off 8 deliveries. Nigeria's bowlers subsequently ensured that Tanzania never threatened the target. Chisom Okpe claimed 2 wickets for 14 runs in 4 overs, while Jennifer Godwin produced the best figures of the innings with 2 for 9 from 2 overs. Shola Adekunle also impressed with 1 wicket for 9 runs in 4 overs, including a maiden, while Glory Idiahi took 1 for 4. Tanzania captain Samu Hussein top scored with 29 off 40 balls, while Rama Yahaya made 21. But he also struggled to build any sustained momentum against Nigeria's disciplined attack. The victory followed Nigeria's 4-wicket win over Uganda and a dominant victory over Malawi, giving the junior female Yellow Greens a 100% record in Group A. Rwanda now stand between Nigeria and a place in the final, where a victory would put the young Nigerians one step closer to securing another World Cup appearance. In the other semi-final, Zimbabwe will face Uganda, with the winners of both matches meeting in the final to determine who qualifies for the 2027 ICC Under-19 Women's T20 World Cup. Nigeria are bidding for back-to-back World Cup appearances after the Under-19 girls made history at last year's tournament in Malaysia, where they finished a 6th. So, sport fans, ultimately, the talks of our junior female Yellow Greens competing for a place at the 2027 ICC Under-19 Women's T20 World Cup is no longer news to y'all, and later today, they'll be in action against their Rwandan counterpart. It's all about a semi-final, a place in the final on the line for the junior female Yellow Greens. That is the female cricket team of the country, but then again, the junior team. Well, like I've already told you before, they were in Malaysia last year during the ICC T20 Women's Under-19 World Cup that went right there in Malaysia. The country finished 6th at the end of the day. So these qualifiers, just as the name signifies, or just as the name implies, it's a qualifier for the World Cup. They need to win this one to join South Africa to represent us right there in Nepal and Bangladesh come 2027. So it's all to play for later today. The country will do battle against Rwanda, and we are wishing them all the best against Rwanda later today. And hopefully, we'll come back tomorrow and sing songs of joy. We want to see them in the final. Not just get to the final, but also get to win the tournament or win the qualifying series as well. Because it is only then that they can join South Africa, the country that has already qualified for the World Cup, that will go down right there in Nepal and Bangladesh. And still talking about everything sports at the age grade level, away from the talks of the female junior Yellow Greens, yeah, the cricket junior team of the country. Now, let's talk about tennis. Yeah, terrific court of tennis, because we can say that Nigerian tennis sensation Shane Ogunshanki steps onto the Flushing Meadows hard court on Thursday, which is today, September 3rd, to launch his qualifying campaign at the U.S. Open Junior Tennis Championships, targeting a 3rd consecutive junior Grand Slam appearance. The Africa Under 18 Boys Singles Champion arrives in New York, riding a wave of momentum built across a breakout season. Ogunshanki first tested himself on the red clay of Roland Garros before producing a historic run at Wimbledon, where he battled through the qualifying rounds to reach the main draw and advance to the doubles quarterfinals, an achievement that announced his arrival on the global junior circuit. Affectionately nicknamed Sheun Shaq, the young Nigerian has developed a reputation for fearless attacking tennis and an ability to raise his level on the sport's biggest stages. His aggressive baseline game and the competitive fire have drawn comparisons to some of Africa's finest exports, and his presence in the qualifying draw underscores Nigeria's growing influence in international tennis.
Ogun Shanki will need to navigate a challenging qualifying field path with a top African prospect and the rising talents from across the globe. A successful run in qualifying would secure its place in the main singles draw and extend a remarkable year that has already seen him compete among the world's best juniors on multiple surfaces. The spotlight now shifted to New York. It's as simple as that. So right about now, we are on the terrific court of tennis. Yeah, sport fans recall that ordinarily the US Open is currently ongoing right there in New York, United States of America. And if you have been an ardent listener of Front of Page Breakfast Sports Show, especially this segment, then I'm sure the name Shion Ogunshanki will not be new to y'all. The name obviously rings a bell when we talk about everything junior tennis, because recall that previous on the broadcast, we also spoke about him when he also competed right there in the world of the Roland Garros and also competing in Wimbledon as well. So he's one Nigerian that has always featured at major Grand Slams. Talk about the Junior Championship or the Junior Tournament, because just as these tournaments often go on, we also have their Junior Tournament as well. It's like the Premier League, for example. You know that we also have the Youth Premier League. It's like the UEFA Champions League. We also have the Youth UEFA Champions League as well. So when all of these major tournaments or championship in tennis often go down, we often see the Junior category of it also go down as well. The ATPs, the WTAs, we often see the junior category. So now we are talking about the junior category of the US Open. And for Nigeria's Ogunshanki, man is set up for US Open junior qualifying as the Grand Slam season continues. Well, you know my stand with regards to everything tournament or championship at the age grade level. For me, it is not a matter of win at all cost syndrome. I'm not going to say, oh, for Shion Ogunshanki, I want him to go all the way to win the US Open, that is the junior tournament. Well, if he wins it, all well and good. But for me, it's about how well he plays. It's about how well he learns while facing the best of the best in his own level or in his own category as well. Basically, it's about just improving, and improving. And one thing that playing with the best of the best in your category does is that it also gets you to improve your own performances as well. And you are already exposed to qualitative facilities. You are already exposed to qualitative infrastructures as well. You are already exposed to the crowd at the international level or even at the international scene. So it simply means that when you now get promoted to the senior level, you will not be intimidated. You will not crack or crumble under pressure anymore, because you're already used to it from that age grade level. That is one thing that exposure does to you. Its essence or its advantages can truly not be underestimated. So for Shion Ogunshanki, we shall continue to root for him and we shall continue to support him. Hopefully, man gets to fly high the flag of the country at the senior level when we talk of these major Grand Slams like the ATPs, the WTAs, the US Open, Roland Garros, Wimbledon, and so much more as well, because we have said it's high time we began to see not just Nigerians but Africans at the highest of levels at this major tournament. Well, sport fans, don't get it twisted. Still a champions dial. Eagles 7 Sports Radio. 103.7 FM. Still the review or retrospective segment with the yesterday Donald Senna, a.k.a. Donaldo, the big employer. A lot of talking points have been established on the broadcast this morning. You can chime in on any of the conversations that tickles your fancy. 0700-2255-1037. 0700-2255-1037. The other line, 081-2782-84-97. 081-2782-84-97. The WhatsApp portal, 0706-728-0732. 0706-728-0732. Alright, cool. Away from the terrific court of tennis, now let's talk about handball. Yeah, let's go to the court of handball. Yeah, sport fans, we can tell you that Nigeria's senior women's handball team and the national men's under-20 side, they will begin their respective
continental campaigns this week as they take on major assignments in Burkina Faso and the Côte d'Ivoire. The two national teams are expected to carry Nigeria's hopes on the African handball stage, with both the squads set to face demanding fixtures in their opening matches. The senior women's team will begin their campaign at the inaugural IHF Women's Nations Trophy Africa Zone 3 phase on Thursday, later today, when they face Ghana in Ouagadougou, Burkina Faso. The encounter is scheduled for 6 p.m., with Nigeria returning to action on Friday at the same time against host Burkina Faso. The Nigerian team has enjoyed several weeks of preparation at the indoor sports hall of Package B, Moshood Abiola National Stadium, Abuja, where head coach Tangaha pulled the players through intensive training sessions ahead of the competition. As a part of their final preparations, the team traveled to Cotonou, Benin Republic, for a preparatory friendly match before departing for Burkina Faso. The coaching crew will be opening the extended period of preparation, coupled with the international exposure gained from the friendly, will help the team make a strong start to the competition. Meanwhile, Nigeria's men's under 20 team, they will commence their campaign at the 33rd African Men's Junior Nations Championship in Abidjan, Cote d'Ivoire, on Saturday. The Nigerian youngsters have been drawn in Group B and they will face the 2-10 champions Algeria in their opening fixture at 3 p.m. The team will have little time to recover before returning to action the following day against Angola, also at 3 p.m. In what promises to be another demanding group encounter, Nigeria will round off its group stage campaign against Madagascar on Tuesday at 12 noon. Nigeria have a proud history in the African Men's Junior Nations Championship, having won the inaugural edition when the tournament was staged in Lagos, that was so far back in 1980. The latest generation will therefore be aiming to revive that historic success by mounting a strong challenge for the title in Côte d'Ivoire. With both national teams now entering competitive action, attention will be firmly focused on their performances as they seek to make Nigeria proud and strengthen the country's standing in African handball. Support from fans, sports stakeholders, and the wider Nigerian sporting community will be crucial as the teams begin their respective continental journeys. Yeah, sport fans, recall that during the course of the week, I brought the story to your listening pleasure that our handball teams, the senior female team and the under 20 male team, they will be in action regarding their respective championships or their respective tournaments as well. And that was when the coaches of both the teams released the lineup or released the name of players that will do battle for the country regarding their respective championships. Yeah, I brought that one to your listening pleasure. I did say that for the women's team, theirs is all about their own tournament that you can classify as their Nations Cup, and it is the senior female team of the country regarding handball. But for the men's team, it is the under 20. So right about now, for the senior men's handball team and the national men's under 20 side, they will begin their respective continental campaigns this week as they take on major assignments in Burkina Faso and Côte d'Ivoire. Yes, so for the women, they are competing right in Burkina Faso, and for the men, they are right there in Côte d'Ivoire. Well, we shall do well by putting you right in heart of the action regarding all of their tournaments, regarding everything they are doing right there in Burkina Faso and of course Côte d'Ivoire as well. And away from everything handball, yes, we are also not leaving our ladies stranded right in Nairobi, Kenya, because I mean, almost all week long, we have been talking about the Nations Cup of Volleyball that is ongoing right there in Nairobi, Kenya. And I said, oh, they are fighting for classification places. Yes, the team was in action yesterday. I'm talking about our female volleyball team. And the good news, because Nigeria finished 9th overall in the Women's African Nations Volleyball Championship 2026 in Nairobi, Kenya. The coach, Elam Elishama Ladies, they earned the spot after beating Mali 3-0. They won the first set 25-23, second set 25-19, and the third set 25-14 in the final 9th to 10th classification match played yesterday. This is Nigeria's third successive win in the classification bracket after beating Senegal and Congo DR in earlier matches. The top 10 finish serves as a source of motivation for the Nigerian women, who arrived for the championship with 7 debutants. Meanwhile, the competition reaches a semi-final stage today with 2 potentially explosive matches on the menu. Host Kenya, they play Cameroon
before Rwanda confronts Egypt in the second semis. So after all said and done at the 2026 African Senior Women's Volleyball Nations Championship in Nairobi, Kenya, for Team Nigeria, the nation finished 9th overall. And recorder for the coach of the team, after we were knocked out in the semi-final, the coach did say that they will try as much as possible to finish in top 10. That is, ensure that they don't come back home with their tails in between their legs, but rather ensure while living in Nairobi, Kenya, they live with their head held high. And I think that's actually not bad at all to finish 9th overall. Yeah, in as much as we wanted them to go as far as winning the tournament. But then again, like it's been said, at all, not in bad pass. They won their game yesterday 3-0 against their opponent. So overall, they finished 9th overall. That was their final game. And later today, we shall see two semi-final games. So go down, host Kenya, they'll play Cameroon before Rwanda will confront Egypt right there in the second semi. So for Team Nigeria, our volleyball team, we have come to the end of the road of our matches right there in Nairobi, Kenya, and the team, they were shown so much love by Kenyans, especially Amaka.

for volleyball. Now, let's talk about athletics. Retired Commodore Omasheye Nesiama has been named head of the 2026 Government College Ugeli Relays, with organizers affixing the 8th edition for Saturday, November 14, 2026. The date was confirmed by the president, General Worldwide of the Government College Ugeli Old Boys Association, His Royal Majesty Albert Akpomuje San, during the association's National Executive Council meeting. The relays will keep to its tradition of holding on the second Saturday in November. This year's edition comes out on the heels of the Youth Olympic Games in Dakar, Senegal, scheduled for October 31st to 13th November. Nesiama will serve as one of the technical directors of the inaugural African edition of the Youth Olympics before returning to oversee the GCU relays. Nesiama, a former technical director of the Athletics Federation of Nigeria and chairman of the Nigeria Olympic Committee's Technical and Development Commission, will be responsible for the organization and technical delivery of the competition. Organizers say they are working with the Delta State Sports Commission, which will provide the Timetronics electronic timing system, and the Nigerian Association of Athletics technical officials to ensure a smooth meet. More than 30 secondary schools and 500 student athletes are expected at the tartan track of Government College Ugeli. The facility was built and donated to the school through the NNPC Shell joint venture. Now in its 9th year, with one edition missed during the COVID-19 pandemic, the GCU Relays has grown into a key platform for reviving old school rivalries in Nigerian athletics. The NEC also approved other GCU OBA activities for the year, including the association's annual dinner in Benin City in October and the Lagos Luncheon in December. With its mix of inter-school competition, talent development and tradition, the relays continues to give young athletes a national stage to showcase their abilities. And before we leave the talks of athletics, we can also tell that World Athletics appoint Nesiama as international starter for Youth Olympic Games Dakar 2026. Well, Nigeria's growing influence in global athletics officiating has received another major boost as Commodore Omasheye Nesiama, retired, has been appointed by World Athletics as an international starter for the 2026 Youth Olympic Games in Dakar, Senegal. The appointment is another recognition of Nesiama's wealth of experience, technical expertise, and contribution to athletics at both the continental and international levels. Nesiama currently serves as the chairman of the Nigeria Olympic Committee, NOC, Technical and Development Commission, and is a member of the Confederation of African Athletics, CAA, Technical and Competitions Commission. He is also a former technical director of the Athletics Federation of Nigeria, AFN, and the World Athletics Certified Technical Officials Lecturer. His impressive officiating resume includes a World Athletics Licensed Athlete Manager, served as a referee at the 2024 African Games in Accra, Ghana, start a referee at the Botswana Golden Grand Prix, and international referee at the 2026 World Athletics Relays in Gaborone, where he made history as the first Nigerian appointed to referee at the World Athletics Relays. He has also officiated at several African Under-18, Under-20, and Senior Athletics Championships. Nesiama continues to demonstrate that Nigerian technical officials can earn the confidence of the highest governing bodies in World Athletics. Most definitely, for Commodore Nesiama, man needs no more introduction with regards to everything athletics. He has paid his dues. He has done it all. He has seen it all. And we say to him, congratulations to Commodore Omasheye Nesiama, as the World Athletics appoints him as international starter for Youth Olympic Games Dakar 2026. And before we talk about everything football, our final story from the world of other sports. Yeah, sport fans, recall that everything basketball is all... Yes, recall that for our D-Tigress, they are preparing
for everything the FIBA women's basketball that goes down right there in Berlin, Germany, and it's kickstarted. It's a Friday. So for our D Tigers team, they have landed right there in Berlin, Germany. We can tell that a Nigerian senior men's basketball team, D Tigers, on Wednesday, they arrived in Berlin, Germany, ahead of the 2026 of FIBA Men's Basketball World Cup. Reina Wakama's team, who are the reigning African champions, they were received by Nigeria's ambassador to Germany, Ambassador Ita Enang, and officials of the Nigerian diplomatic mission in Berlin. The Tigers traveled to the German capital after running off their final phase of preparations in Zaragoza, Spain, where they held their training camp and played a tune-up games against Mali and Puerto Rico. The Zaragoza camp was the final stage of an extensive build-up that saw Wakama's side also train and play warm-up games in the US, China, and Tenerife, Spain. The Nigerians will now make their final preparations in Berlin ahead of the tournament, which gets underway on Friday and runs until September 13. The Tigres have been joined in Group B alongside South Korea, Hungary, and France, with Nigeria opening their campaign against South Korea on Friday, which is tomorrow. Well, sport fans, recall that they will also face Hungary on Saturday before concluding their group stage campaign against France on Monday. The team head into the tournament as a five-time defending African champions, having defeated Mali 78-64 in the final of the 2025 FIBA Women's Afrobasket in Abidjan, Ivory Coast. Wakama's side also made history at the 2024 Paris Olympics by becoming the first African basketball team to reach the quarterfinals of the games. The Tigres' best finish at the World Cup came in 2018 when they reached the quarterfinals and finished 8th. With the tournament now just days away, the Nigerian side will hope their extensive preparations translate into success. So the long and short of it all is that African champions, the Tigres, they have declared their readiness for the FIBA Women's World Cup, tipping off on the 4th of September 2026 right there in Germany, which is tomorrow, and the team will be in action on Friday. So yeah, the Nigerian ladies, like I said earlier, they landed yesterday in Germany. They landed yesterday in the German capital.

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Breakfast Sports Show, the review or retrospective segment with your yours truly, Donald Senna, a.k.a. Donaldo, the big game player. Just like Honorable, you as well can honorably get a feature right here on the broadcast via our live studio hotlines, 0700-2255-1037, 0700-2255-1037, the other line, 081-2780-2847, 081-2782-8497, the WhatsApp line for your calls and messages, 0706728-0732, 0706728-0732. Now, let's talk everything football. And in talking football, we start with the women's football. Yeah, we can say that Nigerian Women's Football League NWFL champions Edo Queens, they have reached the final of the WAFUBI CAF Women's Champions League qualifying tournament in an impressive fashion. Edo Queens, they secured their place in the decisive encounter after recording a commanding 5-1 victory over Burkina Faso's USFAFC in Ouagadougou. That was yesterday. The Nigerian champions dominated proceedings and they produced a clinical performance to comfortably dispatch their Burkinabe opponent and keep their hopes of securing a place in the CAF Women's Champions League alive. The emphatic win further underlines Edo Queen's credentials as the reigning NWFL champions and one of the leading women's clubs in the WAFUBI region. Edo Queens will now shift the focus to the qualifying final, where they will battle for the coveted regional ticket to the CAF Women's Champions League. So after all said and done, Edo Queens, they claimed a dominant victory in the semi-final of the WAFUBI Women's CAF Champions League qualifiers, Burkina Faso 2026. Edo Queens, recall, they finished second in Group B. They delivered a stunning performance to defeat USFA, Group A leaders and host team, with a commanding 1-5 scoreline. It was a show of strength, efficiency, and total control. At the end of the day, the woman of the match was Valentina Uroko. In Edo Queen's dominant 1-5 victory over USFA, the captain, Valentina Uroko, wearing jersey number 14, delivered a standout performance. Yeah, she showed her leadership qualities. She also showed her strength and decisive impact. She was named Woman of the Match with the trophy presented by Mr. Philip Cherry, Executive Director of WAFUBI. So, good news and congratulations to all Nigerians as Edo Queens reached the final after a strong victory over USFA, the host team. Edo Queens, they secured their spot in the final of the UFOAB Women's CAF Champions League qualifiers, right in Burkina Faso 2026. It was a solid

0: performance and unstoppable determination, the Queens will continue their march toward the trophy on home soil. Well, yesterday, I did say that for the Edo Queens team, that their game was going to be delicately poised and of course evenly matched against the opponent, considering the fact that for the opponent, they had the support of home crowd cheering them on. But at the end of the day, it was not enough to see off Edo Queens, ably led by coach Kennedy Boboye. It was a five-star performance from Edo Queens and WFL champions. So right about now, they are in the final. And in the other semi-final that also went down last night, for Ampem Duakwa Ladies of Ghana, they claimed a 4-1 victory over Dynamic FC De Calavi of Benin Republic in the second semi-final of the UFOAB Women's Cup Champions League Burkina Faso 2026 qualifiers. It was a strong control performance that sends Ampem Duakwa to the final, where they will now face Edo Queens, a rematch of their last group game, but this time with a trophy on the line. Yeah, recall that for both the teams, Ampem Duakwa and Edo Queens, they were both in the same group during the group stage matches, and recall that for Ampem Duakwa Ladies, they defeated Edo Queens 2-1. That was on the 30th of August in their final Group B match of the 2026 CAF Women's Champions League WAFUBI qualifiers. So right about now, for Edo Queens, they've got the chance for a revenge against their Ghanaian counterpart. Well, sport fans, so do you think that for Edo Queens, they can definitely pull the chestnut out of the fire? I'm sure for Kennedy Boboye and his girls, they will have revenge and of course vengeance at the back of their mind. But then again, for Ampem Duakwa Ladies, they'll also be thinking that, oh, we have already beaten this team before, we can also beat them again. So it will be all to play for. And recall, we often say whenever Ghana and Nigeria meet, it is always no love lost. The jollof for Derby, absolutely. Our fellow West African team. So yeah, the final of the 2026 CAF Women's Champions League WAFUBI qualifiers is between Ampem Duakwa Ladies and of course Edo Queens of Nigeria. Wishing Edo Queens all the best. Go for gold and of course go for the crown. Go for the title, coach Kennedy Boboye. Just as Moses Aduko did it in 2024, we also want Kenny Boboye to do it now in 2026. Right about now, let me talk to another caller. Hello, good morning. Yeah, welcome. Welcome, the first man. Kindly make it snappy.
1: I just say big congratulations to our queen, the dog queen, the mother of the dog, kudos to them, the coach. That's the aspect of boy, can coach men and women. To pray for the past, the bullet, that's a good one. I'm going to talk about the
0: Yeah, thank you very much, the first man. God bless you. And the sports of fans are still on the continent. Yeah, recall that this weekend, we shall see our teams represent us on the continent. I'm talking about everything CAF Champions League and the CAF Confederations Cup as well. Recall that in the CAF Champions League, we've got Enugu Rangers by virtue of winning the Nigerian Premier Football League last season, not forgetting Rivers United as well. And in the CAF Confederations Cup, we've got the Shooting Stars of Ibadan, the Oli-Ole Warriors, not forgetting El Academy Warriors by virtue of winning the President's Federation Cup right in the country. So, talking about everything continental football, for Tunisian side CS Fasion, they have arrived in Nigeria ahead of their CAF Confederation Cup first leg clash against the Shooting Stars on Saturday. The North African club departed Tunis on Tuesday and they arrived in Nigeria early Wednesday as they step up preparations for the preliminary round encounter. Sfasion will take on the Oluyole Warriors at the MK Abla Sports Arena in Kuto, Abeokuta. with the visitors seeking a favorable result to take into the return leg in Tunisia. Shooting Stars will be hoping to make home advantage count against their Tunisian opponent after opening their 2026-27 Nigerian Premier Football League campaign with a 2-1 victory over Inter Lagos. That was last Friday. The win handed coach Salisu Yusuf a positive start to the new league season and provided the Oliole Warriors with momentum ahead of their continental assignment. Sfaxien, they have also made a winning start to their domestic campaign, defeating Esperance Zaziz 2-1 in their latest Tunisian league fixture. Saturday's encounter will be the first leg of the tie, with the return fixture scheduled to take place in Sfaxien on September 13. Shooting Stars will be seeking to secure a strong first leg advantage in Abeokuta before traveling to Tunisia for the decisive second leg. The winner over the two legs will advance to the next stage of the CAF Confederation Cup. And for Enugu Rangers, they are also targeting a winning start in the CAF Champions League as they host AS Sobemap of Porto Novo in the first leg of their preliminary round clash on Sunday. The Flying Antelopes will welcome the Beninois champions to the MK Abla Sports Complex in Abeokuta, with the 9-time Nigerian Premier Football League champions hoping to build an advantage before the return leg in Porto Novo. Rangers chairman Amobi Ezeaku said the club would approach the encounter with the right mentality, noting that the team was ready to fight until the final whistle. "We will come out and push till the end in our clash against AS Sobemap of Porto Novo on Sunday," Ezeaku said. He pointed to Rangers' dramatic NPFL opening day draw against Katsina United, in which the Enugu side snatched a late equalizer as a proof of the team's fighting spirit. "The evidence of our strong mentality was in our league opener against Katsina United, where we got the goal in the last minute," he added. Super Eagles assistant coach and Rangers head coach Fidelis Ilechukwu said his side had put the disappointment of the draw behind them and were fully focused on the continental assignment. "Man said, and I quote, 'I will not blame my players for the draw because they are the best and will give them the confidence to go again.'" Ilechukwu added that Rangers would use the Champions League tie to atone for missed chances in the league opener, describing the Katsina United results as a mistake his side was determined to correct. Ezeaku also called on Rangers supporters to turn out in large numbers in Abeokuta to cheer the team on, insisting the club would not lose sight of its domestic ambitions despite the continental focus. "There is a light at the end of the tunnel for us. We hope more fans will come out. This is the Rangers representing the country," he said. The winner of the tie will progress to the second preliminary round to face the winner of the ASN Nigelec vs MC Alger fixture. So, a look at the fixtures for this weekend regarding Nigerian clubs in CAF competitions. Yeah, on Saturday, 5th of September 2026, San Pedro of Ivory Coast versus Rivers United. Same Saturday, we shall see Shooting Stars versus CS Sfaxien of Tunisia. And on Sunday, 6th of September 2026, Rangers International versus AS Sobemap of Benin Republic. Not forgetting El Kanemi Warriors versus UDIB of Guinea-Bissau. All of those matches will go down this weekend. And of course, on Saturday Sport Zone, we shall get to dissect all of these games extensively. We shall do a proper preview. Yeah, sport fans, for y'all who are in and around Abeokuta, you can do it by just making your way down to the MKO Abila Sports Arena on Saturday and on Sunday to cheer on our teams. On Saturday, Shooting Stars will be in action in the world of the CAF Confederation Cup. Then on Sunday, it will be time for Rangers International in the CAF Champions League. Yeah, yours truly shall also be right there at the venue on Sunday for the CAF Champions League to cheer on the Flying Antelopes of Enugu to victory over their Beninois counterparts. And still talking about everything Nigerian football, the Nigerian Premier Football League NPFL match day 2 fixture between Sporting Lagos and Ikorodu City has been postponed indefinitely, forcing a change to the schedule for the Lagos derby. The highly anticipated encounter was originally scheduled for Sunday, September 6, 2026 at 4 p.m. at the MJ Arena in Onikan, Lagos. The fixture is one of the early season highlights of the 2026-27 MPFL campaign, with both clubs representing Lagos in the country's top-of-flight league. The postponement is also linked to the unusual stadium situation in Lagos, where three MPFL clubs, Inter Lagos, Ikorodu City, and Sporting Lagos, are all using the Mobolaji Johnson Arena as their home ground for the season, with the three clubs required to host their respective league fixtures at the same venue. Scheduling conflicts can arise, particularly when match days are fixed within a shorter period. The development means supporters of both Sporting Lagos and Ikorodu City, they will have to wait for a new date for the derby, which was expected to attract significant interest from football fans across Lagos. The Lagos derby is particularly significant given the growing presence of the three clubs in the MPFL and the increasing competition for football support and identity within the state. Sporting Lagos, who have established themselves as one of the prominent new generation clubs in Nigerian football, will be looking to build momentum in the new campaign, while Ikorodu City will be eager to make their mark in another season of top flights of football. Inter Lagos, meanwhile, they are also part of the expanding Lagos representation in the MPFL, further increasing the demand on the MG Arena. The postponement is expected to require the MPFL organizers to identify a suitable date for the fixture that will accommodate the schedules of both the clubs and the availability of the stadium. The league authorities are expected to communicate the rescheduled date in due course. Until then, both the teams will shift their focus to their other fixtures as the 2026-27 MPFL season gathers momentum. And of course, on Saturday, during Saturday Sport Zone, I shall get to bring to your listening pleasure the fixtures that will go down this weekend. Match week 2 of the Euromatch Nigerian Premier Football League. Well, this weekend, we are meant to see our first Lagos derby between Ikorodu City and of course Inter Lagos. But unfortunately, that match has now been postponed indefinitely. And away from the talks of the MPFL, quickly, let's touch on the NNL. Yeah, something brewing right there in the world of the NNL. Nigeria National League, the most important league right in the country. Well, for NNL, they propose October 31st kickoff for the 2026-27 season and Super 4 set for April. Basically, the story is that the Nigeria National League NNL has proposed October 31st, 2026 as the official opening date for the 2026-27 league season, according to the league's proposed calendar of activities signed by its chief operating officer, Danlami Alanana. Under the proposed calendar, the new season will officially open on the 31st of October, while all other league fixtures are scheduled to commence on the 7th of November 2026. The registration window for the 2026-27 season is expected to run from the 14th of September to October 23, 2026, followed by the collection of player licenses from the 24th of October to 30th of October 2026. The NNL has also scheduled the first stands of the season to end on the 19th of December 2026 for clubs C and D, while clubs A and B are expected to conclude their first stanza on the 16th of January 2027. The Christmas and New Year break is scheduled for December 21, 2026 to January 7, 2027, with a mid-season break fixed for January 16 to 29, 2027. The proposed calendar further lists a mid-season retreat from the 21st to 23rd of January, 2027, with the second stanza expected to resume on the 30th of January, 2027. For the conclusion of the campaign, clubs C and D are scheduled to complete their season on the 13th of March 2027, while clubs A and B, they will round off their campaign on the 3rd of April 2027. The proposed NNL calendar will culminate in the Super 4 tournament scheduled to take place from the 14th of April to 18th of April 2027, where the leading teams will battle for honors and a promotion related glory. Meanwhile, the league stadium inspection exercise is scheduled to take place between September 7 and 19th 2026, as a club prepare their facilities and administrative structures for the new campaign. The proposed calendar is expected to guide clubs, players, coaches, and other stakeholders in their preparations for what promises to be another competitive NNL season. So, yeah, just in, 2026-27 Nigerian National League calendar of activities. But before then, quickly, let me talk to this caller. Hello, good morning. All right, cool. Thank you very much. Kindly do well to call us back. Well, sport fans, in a letter obtained by Eagle 7 Sports Radio, 103.7 FM, well, this letter has the letterhead of the Nigerian National League, NNL, Nigeria's most important league. It was dated 2nd of September 2026 to all secretaries of state football association concerned, sir, madam, forwarding of 2026-27 Nigerian National League calendar of activities. We extend to you warm greetings and sporting regards of the management and staff of the Nigerian National League as a part of preparation for the commencement of the Nigerian National League for the 2026-27 season. We hereby forward to you the calendar of activities as a guide. While wishing you all the best for the season, we accord you our sporting regards. This was signed by Danlami Alalana, the Chief Operating Officer of the NNL. So, a look at the proposed 2026-27 NNL calendar of activities. Mark your calendar, sport fans. Number one activity right here, or number one event, stadium inspection. It will go down from the 7th to 19th of September 2026. Then number two, 2026-27 NNL registration, 14th of September to 23rd October 2026. Collection of player licenses, 24th October to 30th October 2026. Opening match day, 31st October 2026. All other matches to kick off, day one, 7th November 2026. End of first stanza for C and D, 19th of December 2026. Christmas slash New Year break, 21st of December to 7th January 2027. Presidential election break, 6th of January 2027. End of first stanza for teams A and B, 16th of January 2027. Mid-season break, 16th to 29th January 2027. Mid-season retreat, 21st to 23rd January 2027. Resumption of second stanza, 30th of January 2027. End of season for teams in Group C and D, 13th of March 2027. End of season for teams A and B, 3rd of April 2027. Then Super 4 tournament, 14th to 18th of April 2027. So yeah, there you have it. Talking about everything, the proposal 2026-27 NNL calendar of activities. And finally, from the world of Nigerian football, yeah, for NFF, they announced 2026-27 preseason zonal seminar fitness test for NNL, NWFL, and NLO match officials. The Nigerian Football Federation, NFF, has announced the dates and venues for the 2026-27 preseason zonal seminar and fitness test for NNL, NWFL, and NLO assessors, referees, and assistant referees. The South Zone exercise will take place at the Samuel Ogbemudia Stadium, Benin City, Edo State, while the North Zone will be held at the Sani Abacha Stadium, Okofa Mata, Kano State. In the North, assessors are scheduled to register on the 15th of September, with the seminar and fieldwork concluding on the 17th of September 2026. Referees will participate in three groups, beginning with Group A from the 17th to 21st of September, followed by Group B from the 21st to 25th of September, and Group C from the 25th to 29th of September. In the South, assessors will be handled in two batches from the 8th to 11th of September, while referees will participate in three groups between 11th and 23rd September 2026. All participants are required to undergo medical screening and present a comprehensive medical fitness report with ECG from a recognized federal medical center alongside a duly completed NFF medical form signed by a certified medical doctor. Female referees in each zone will report with the Group A, while referees who sat for the 2026 NFRA Grade 1 2-1 promotion examination are not eligible for the exercise. Participants are also required to come with the prescribed red and black uniforms for practical sessions. Still champions of Dal, Eagles 7, Sports Radio 103.7 FM. Still a front page breakfast sports show. The review or retrospective segment with the yesterday Donald Cena, aka Donaldo, the big employer. Well, you can also get to reach us right in the studio. 0700-2255-1037, 0700-2255-1037. The other line, 081-2782-8497, 081-2782-8497. The WhatsApp line for calls and messages, 0706728-0732-0706728-0732. 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Right about now, sport fans, let's go foreign on the broadcast.

0: highly targeted way to advertise that is often overlooked by business owners. 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

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Welcome back, sports fans. Still a front of page breakfast sports show review segment with Donaldo, the big game player. All right, cool. Now, let's take a look at foreign football and the results of matches that went down yesterday. Starting from Germany, we saw the DFB Cup round one go down, and VFL Osnabrück, they were decimated by Bayern Munich 1-4. That was how it ended in that encounter. In Belgium, we also saw the Belgian Pro League. Sint-Truiden, they were decimated by Union Saint-Gilloise 0-3. In Scotland, we saw the Scottish Premiership. Celtic, they beat Aberdeen 3-0. Dundee FC and St. Johnstone 1-1. Kilmarnock, they were knocked by St. Mirren 0-1. Motherwell, they beat Dundee United 3-0. Falkirk, they were defeated by Rangers 1-2. We also saw UEFA Women's Champions League third round matches go down. Well, for Inter Women, they beat Wolfsburg Women 3-1. And after penalties for Inter Women, they qualified for the group phase proper of the UEFA Women's Champions League. And for PSG Women, they also beat Frankfurt Women 5-1. At extra time for PSG Women, they qualified to the group stage of the UEFA Women's Champions League proper. For Servette Women, they beat Sparta Prague 3-0. After aggregate, Servette Women also progressed. HB Colgate Women and PSV Women, it was a 1-1 draw. But on aggregate for HB Colgate Women, they qualified. Real Sociedad Women, they lost to Chelsea Women 0-1. On aggregate, Chelsea Women also progressed. Old Heavenly Leuven Women, they beat Sosnovrek Women 2-1. On aggregate, Old Heavenly Leuven Women, they also progressed. Real Madrid Women, they beat Ajax Women 2-1. On aggregate, Real Madrid Women also progressed. Juventus Women and SKN Saint-Pölten Women, it was a 1-1 draw. On aggregate, Juventus Women, they also progressed. In Italy, we saw Coppa Italia preliminary round also go down for Sassuolo and Frosinone. It was a 1-1 draw. After penalties, Sassuolo, they advanced to the next stage. And for Udinese, they beat Venezia 2-1. That was how it ended. That was how it ended in those matches yesterday, Wednesday night of football. Yeah, going straight to Germany, an early scare. But for Bayern Munich, they secured their top spot in the next round of the DFB Pokal. Like it's been said, no be who first call police, nine they win case. So yeah, for VFL, they got the first goal as early as the 5th minute, courtesy Misner. But for Bayern, they had other plans up their sleeves. The first goal was scored by Harry Edward Kane. Yeah, man got the equalizer in the 18th minute. And for Tom Biskov, he got the second goal in the 24th minute. Michael Olise scored the third goal in the 73rd minute. And Harry Kane completed his brace and the fourth for Bayern on the night via the penalty spot in the 84th minute. That was how it ended, 1-4 in favor of the Bavarians. We are sport fans. It may only be the first round of this season's DFB Pokal, but neither Bayern or Dortmund have taken any mercy against their lower league opponents. Recall that a day before yesterday for Bayern, or rather for Dortmund, they also beat their own opponents 5-0. That was on Tuesday. And yesterday, Wednesday, for Bayern, they thumped VFL 4-1. So yeah, you can say off the mark for the campaign. Harry Kane got his first 2 goals of the season for Bayern Munich in their 4-1 cup win against Osnabrück last night. Man just needs another 59 to match last season's total. And like I said earlier, in the world of the UEFA Women's Champions League, well, quite a number of teams have now progressed to the league phase proper. A look at the 2026-27 Women's Champions League teams that will compete. We've got number one, the Arsenal, Austria Women, Austria Vienna Women, Barcelona, Bayern Munich, Benfica, Chelsea, Haken, HB Colgate, Inter, Juventus, Manchester City, OH Leuven, Olympique Lyonnais, Paris FC, Paris Saint-Germain, Real Madrid, AS Roma, and Servette. And we can also tell you that the 2026-27 league phase draw will go down tomorrow, 4th of September 2026. And be rest assured, on Saturday Sports Zone, I shall get to bring that one to your listening pleasure. The draw for the league phase of the UEFA Women's Champions League.
And away from there, we can also tell that the Argentine Football Association has announced that men's and women's football matches in Argentina will stop on the 10th minute in the next match day to honor Lionel Messi with a minute applause as recognition for his career with the national team. Yeah, the latest is that every match across all divisions of Argentine football this weekend will pause in the 10th minute for a 1 minute ovation in honor of Lionel Andres Cochetini Messi, La Pulga Atomica, the greatest of all time, and his legendary career. Still talking about Lionel Messi, man officially takes over Spanish side UE Cornella. And he also featured his sons as his first three signings in the kit. Yeah, the GOAT himself is building a massive long-term project focused on youth development. You can now call him a club owner. The name of the club is Spanish side UE Cornella. That is a Messi's team. And for Nico Paz, man is reportedly the leading candidate to inherit. He is the leading candidate to inherit Argentina's iconic number 10 shirt following Lionel Messi's international retirement. If Lionel Scaloni renews his contract, Paz is expected to take on the legendary number as Argentina begins a new era. And talking about Nico Paz, man wins Serie A Best Young Player of the Season award. Yeah, when you look at Nico Paz last season in Serie A, 35 games, 6 goals, 8 assists. Definitely, the gem ran Como's midfield, 110 shots, which was the second highest expected goals for a midfielder in the league. Definitely, the future is here. The name is Nico Paz. Well, sport fans, the transfer window might now be shut in England, but there's still plenty of free agents available. Let's take a look at some of the free agents right here. We've got Neto, Dani Carvajal, Ramos, Alaba, Zinchenko, Riyad Mahrez, Paul Abel Pogba. There's also Yves Bissouma, Raheem Sterling, Karim Mustafa Benzema. There's also Jamie Vardy. Other notable free agents are Ismail Benako, Marcelo Brozovic, Philip Coutinho, Mauro Icardi, Danny Ings, Joselu, Anthony Martial, Renato Sanchez, Chris Smalling, Bertrand Traore, Adam Webster, Jorginho Wijnaldum. Yeah, Jorginho Wijnaldum. Not forgetting Wilfred Zaha. Well, sport fans, did you know the big five leagues spending this summer? A look at their spendings for Ligue 1. They spent a total of 605 million euros in the transfer window. For La Liga, they spent 755 million euros. Bundesliga, 781 million euros. For the Serie A, 1.16 billion euros. And of course, Premier League, 4.10 billion euros. So the Premier League is in a league of its own, becoming only the one to surpass the 4 billion euros mark this summer. Well, definitely, Premier League has got the financial power or the financial muscle. What about the top of 5 most expensive transfers of the 2026 summer window, excluding add-ons? Recall Bradley Barcola, 125 million euros. Yann Diomande, 125 million euros. Elliot Anderson, 135 million euros. Morgan Rogers, 138 million euros. Enzo Fernandez, 145 million euros. So, the 2026 summer transfer window has gone crazy. And when you look at the financial wrap-up of the summer 2026, talking about Premier League transfer window, the lowest spenders were Crystal Palace. They spent just a meager 51 million pounds. Average spend for Premier League was 181 million pounds. The lowest net spend was Chelsea, minus 100 million pounds. The highest net spend was Liverpool. They spent a total of 280 million pounds in the transfer window. The biggest sellers were Chelsea, obviously, 451 million pounds. And the biggest spenders were Man City, 472 million pounds. And talking about Chelsea, it will interest you to know that they have broken the world record for most money made in a single transfer window, according to Transfer Market. 410 million pounds in player sales. Yeah, Chelsea, they made over $500 million in sales this summer, which is definitely a world record. In context, it is $514 million. Recall that they sold David Dacho Fofana to Servette for $3 million, Tosin Adebayo
to Spurs, $13 million, Mark Agui. To RB Leipzig, $17 million, Tarik George. To Everton, $24 million, Trevor Tom Chalobah. To Como, $35 million, Liam Delap. To Nottingham Forest, $61 million, Mark Kogurea. To Real Madrid, $64 million, Nicolas Jackson. To Aston Villa, $64 million, Andre Santos. To Man City, $65 million, not forgetting Enzo Fernandez. To Man City, $168 million. Chelsea are doing good business right here. And when you look at their summer recruits for Chelsea, they brought in Morgan Rogers, a left wing forward, Maxence Lacroix, a center back, Marco Palestra, a right back, Giovanni Kenda, a right winger, Valentin Bako, a central midfielder, Emmanuel Emega, a striker, Pep Chavarria, a left back, Emiliano Debo Martinez, a goalkeeper, Jordan Henderson, a central midfielder, Danny Welbeck, a striker, not forgetting Dastan Satapayev, a striker. Talk about Chelsea's recruits this summer. And also, Chelsea have broken the world record for most money made in a single transfer window. One of Chelsea's main objectives this summer was to come out of the transfer window with a stronger squad, even after selling Enzo Fernandez to a direct rival. They believe they have achieved that goal, according to a Chelsea hierarchy. And let's look at the craziest deadline day saga regarding what happened with Lamine Kamara, not forgetting the U.S. men's national team striker. I'm talking about Folarin Balogun. Well, sport fans, it has now been revealed the unbelievable domino effect behind Lamine Kamara's collapse move from Monaco to Chelsea. Well, you are wondering, how did this saga unfold? Well, first and foremost, Chelsea sold Enzo Fernandez for £125 million, and initially they walked away from midfielder target. Monaco initially blocked a Kamara sale, relying on a €40 million deal sending. Sending Folarin Balogun to Everton. The medical issues with Balogun forced Monaco to urgently agree a €55 million fee with a Chelsea for Kamara as a backup plan. Once Balogun's deal flickered back on, Monaco pulled the plug on Kamara, only for Balogun to reject the move to Everton entirely on new terms. It was a pure transfer window madness from start to finish. So, a look at the behind the scenes on the Kamara issue or Kamara saga. According to Chelsea owner Bedad Egbali, Man reportedly sent Monaco the deal sheet, but the French club, they refused to sign it. Egbali then tried calling, but Monaco, they stopped answering. What's the reason? For Jorge Mendes, Man reportedly stepped back in, unwilling to let a €50 million deal slip away. He returned to negotiations with Monaco over Folarin Balogun, trying to work out a cheaper deal after the previous agreement collapsed. Monaco eventually signed the deal sheet with Everton instead. Monaco director Thiago Scuro reportedly told Kamara at 9:40 p.m. that everything was fine and was going to Chelsea. Less than 90 minutes later, just before 11 p.m., Kamara was told the opposite. Scuro later claimed in yesterday's press conference that Kamara wanted to stay, but reportedly had to explain why €50 million was suddenly missing from the deal. So, according to AS Monaco CEO Thiago Scuro, Man explains what happened during the deadline day with the Lamine Kamara and Balogun's failed moves to join Chelsea and Monaco, respectively. He said, and I quote, "We needed to generate money, pushed by the regulations. We had two topics in mind, selling Lamine Kamara or Folarin Balogun. We made clear that our priority was to keep Lamine at the club. We were open to a transfer for Balogun. During the day, we had a clear agreement for Balogun to go to Everton. Balogun flew a day before yesterday morning to go for his medical and sign a contract. Our plan worked very well in this moment. This was the situation until mid-afternoon. What happened is that Chelsea was always testing and trying. What about Lamine? What about Lamine? Around 4 p.m. a day before yesterday, we got a contact from Chelsea. Okay, we saw the player in this position, Enzo Fernandez. Deal done. Is there any possibility that Monaco is open to selling Lamine? The answer was the same. No. Balogun was in Liverpool, undergoing his medical. Everything was going pretty well. Around 7 p.m., we were contacted by Everton, raising questions about Balogun's medical
about Balogun's medical wish. For our medical staff, as well as for the player's personal medical staff, it made no sense at all. And then, of course, Chelsea saw the opportunity. Okay, Monaco needs money. They thought, Balogun is struggling to get it done. Let's go. Let's try. And this is the game. It's fair to play this game. There's no problem. It's almost 10 p.m. or rather, it's almost 8 p.m. And we started negotiations with Chelsea. I informed Camara directly myself. I called him. We had discussions about the conditions of Lamine to go to Chelsea. At the same time, the medical discussions were going or ongoing with Balogun. And what happened was that around 10 p.m., Everton realized that, okay, there's no problem. We are ready to do it. Let's sign the contract. As soon as we got the information,

to pushing his son, Ice King. Ochacho is just promoting him everywhere and anywhere. He just summoned the boy blow by all means. Let's not even go far. Look at Davido's cousin, B-Red. He's also a musician. Is he as successful as Davido? Look at B-Red's brother, Shinon Rambo. Is he also as successful as Davido? They are also Nigerian musicians who also come from richer families, but they ain't as successful as Davido. So I don't understand the hate. I don't always understand why some persons always just take a dig at Davido because he came from a richer family. I'm not being fault to say we will not come from richer family. It is what it is. It will say now my own papa guide the way David papa guide. Me say I go make noise. I go make noise. But aside the fact that I say in your papa guide, it still can't work for your own money as well. The guy trying. I'll be not free of you, I beg. So that's why Davido is trending this morning. Yes, for Uber, it's no longer news. Hey, Uber has left Nigeria. Uber, don't come up for Nigeria. Right about now, transporters condemn Uber's sudden exit from Nigeria and they want both an in-drive. So, the Amalgamated Union of App-Based Transporters of Nigeria, AUATON, they have condemned Uber's sudden exit from Nigeria, describing it as unprofessional. Well, the national spokesperson of the association, Mr. Josie, alleged that Uber left Nigeria's ride-hailing market without a prior notice to drivers. In a statement on Wednesday, Mann described the development as irresponsible and a disregard for thousands of Nigerian drivers who built Uber's platform. He also alleged that Uber's exit resulted from what they described as an exploitative business model that disregarded workers' rights and collective bargaining. So, according to him, Bolt and InDrive, they subsequently adopted similar practices, contributing to a race to the bottom in Nigeria's ride-hailing sector. He also said the situation had led to longer waiting times, lower driver earnings, and fewer active drivers due to poor working conditions. He also warned Bolt and InDrive against exploiting drivers, urging both the platforms to establish a genuine collective bargaining mechanisms with AUATON. For the Amalgamated Union of App-Based Transporters of Nigeria, they are condemning Uber's sudden exit from Nigeria. And truth of the matter is, it is not good times at all because quite a number of companies are just folding up and they are leaving the country in droves. And it's not just painful that they are leaving the countries in droves. As they are leaving, they are also living with employment as well. Now, all of these drivers who work for Uber, what will they now be doing? They've now been plunged into unemployment. This is not good for our economy at all. I think the federal government, not even think. Yes, as a matter of urgency, federal government needs to look into this. But then again, some person asked BGP, do you even know why Uber left? That's a topic for a future symposium. Okay, yeah, finally, before I go, quickly, let me celebrate these ballers. Let me start with our own African brothers, Yuan Wisa. He was born on this day, 3rd of September, 1996. A professional footballer who plays as a striker or left winger for Premier League club Newcastle. He was born in France, but he represents the DR Congo national team. Happy birthday, Yuan Wisa. There's also Lal Brent Foster, simply known as Lal Foster. He was born on this day far back in 2000. A South African professional soccer player who plays as a forward for EFL Championship Club Burnley and the South African national team. He was at the World Cup. Another African legend born on this day is Samuel Osei, Sammy Kufo, simply known as Sammy Kufo. He was born on this day far back in 1976. He's a Ghanaian professional footballer who played as a centre-back. He was born right there in Kumasi, Ghana. Yes, happy birthday, Samuel Kufo. There's also Jerome Agienim Boateng, born on this day in 1988, a German former professional footballer who played as a centre-back. He was born right there in West Berlin, West Germany. He also turns a year older today. Someone else celebrating is Scott Paul Carson, simply known as Scott Carson. He was born on this day far back in 1985. He's an English former professional footballer who played as a goalkeeper. I recall Man last played for Manchester City. And finally, we got the former coach of England, Sir Gareth Southgate. Born on this day in 1970, he's an English former professional football manager and player who played as a defender and a midfielder. He managed the England national team from 2016

to 2024. Happy birthday to you and Wisa, Lal Foster, Samuel Kufo, Jerome Boateng, Scott Carson, of course, Gareth Southgate, and to all sport fans celebrating their birthday today. And finally, I love what you are celebrating today. It's National Skyscraper Day. Yeah, enjoy the architectural marvels that are skyscrapers by visiting such buildings or finding a spot from which to view a whole city skyline. And to us, someone says, BGP, shall we get skyscraper for Abeokuta? That's on our assignment. If you go Ibadan, go Cocoa House or enter Lagos, you go see numerous skyscrapers for island. Yeah, with that being said, yes, we are drop anchor on today's edition of our front page breakfast sports on Eagle 7 Sports Radio 103.7 FM. I remember you're seeing Sports Donald Senna, aka Donaldo, the big game player. Enjoy the rest of the transmission. I leave you in the hands of Black Magic featuring Oshefemi. The title song, Pass You By. Baba go there, no go pass you by. God bless you.

0: 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You when they fuck off, I know send you see. 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
4: 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We are champions fly. It is a beautiful Thursday, September 3, 2026, and it's my pleasure welcoming you all to another award-winning package of Front Page Sports. Biggest sports stories, the latest sports stories, and of course, interviews you can only hear on this unique frequency. I'm Raymond Akpawere, as always, and we can tell you that a lot of things are still happening as far as the world of sports is concerned. And we can tell you that many Nigerians continue to react to the decision of top officials of National Sports Commission to visit the World Football Governing Body, Fédération Internationale de Football Association, in their Zurich, Switzerland office. We gather that the stakeholders are very, very full of mixed feelings over decision to visit Gianni Infantino and co. in Zurich. But we also gather this morning that FIFA is planning to make a visit to Nigeria and study the situation after the likes of Shehu Diko, Bukola Olakpade, and co. presented the situation to the FIFA officials right there in Zurich. In the interview segment, you'll be hearing several stakeholders, including Chris Okechukwu, Barrister Ike Igbokwe, Sylvanus Okpala, and of course, lots more, not forgetting Tarila Okorowanta, speak on the effort to rebuild Nigeria football. Let's tell you that the Queens Football Club of Benin City, Nigeria's flag bearer in the ongoing WAFU Zombie CAF Champions League playoff for women, the Queens of Benin, are through to the final. This happened after the team defeated the Union Sportive Forces Army of Burkina Faso. That is the military team of that country. The Nigerian team beat the opponents 5-1, and they are now set to play in Saturday's final. We can tell you that the assistant coach of the team, talking about Gabriel Benson, has told Eagle 7 Sports Radio 103.7 FM that he was not a surprise over the massive 5-1 win after earlier victories against the likes of Garde Nationale of Niger Republic and, of course, ASEC Mimosa of Cote d'Ivoire. He said that the team has learnt a lot since losing their game to the Ghanaian team Apenda Kwa, and that they are taking the same spirit to the final game come Saturday. Take a listen to Gabriel Benson in the special interview segment of the show any moment from now. And we can also tell you that there was plenty of trades yesterday in the Coppa Italia because Sassuolo and, of course, Frosinone in action. That game ended on a 1-1 note, while Udinese beat Venezia by 2-1. And, you know, we can also inform you that there were also some interesting results as far as the championship in England is concerned. Millwall got beaten 3-0 by visiting Wrexham, as Cardiff City lost at away to Queen's Park Rangers. West Brom were 1-0, or they played 1-1 with Charlton Athletic as Burnley. And of course, Middlesbrough settled for a 1-1 draw in their encounter. Other interesting things are happening in the world of sports. We gather that FIFA is planning to visit Nigeria. And we have also learned that the Nigerian Football Federation and Normalization Committee is yet to ratify the NFF Normalization Committee. We gather that more facts have indeed emerged And this followed the mass resignation of Ibrahim Musa Gusu and the rest as far as the board is concerned. In the special interview segment, you'll hear lots more about stakeholders speaking on a Nigerian football effort to really make things get better. Meanwhile, more stakeholders continue to show interest in the board of Nigerian football. And in the next few weeks, you can be sure more names and more candidates would be emerging. And you can be sure we serve all that to you hot on Eagle 7 Sports Radio 103.7 FM. We are champions live. It's a news segment of Front Page Sports this Thursday, the third day of September 2026. I'm Raymond Akpar, we're on the MIC. We can also inform you that other interesting games are on, other interesting developments are on. And it's important I mention to you that Nigerian star tackleboat Ako Adams was not a part of squad that really in action last night. Indeed, Udinese came from behind to beat newly promoted Venezia by 2-1 in the round of 32. Super Eagles forward Ako Adams, who joined Venezia from Sevilla, was involved for only 9 minutes of the encounter, while compatriot goalkeeper Maduka Okoye was arrested by manager Costa Runjack. And we can also inform you that Nigeria's under-17 women national team, the Golden Eagles under-17 men's team, and of course their opponents, the ladies actually, Flamingos, will discover their opponents in the upcoming WAFU under-17 competition today. The draw for both the WAFU under-17 boys and of course AFCON qualifier and the second edition of a WAFU under-17 girls cup are scheduled to take place at the Stade de Cat-Hout, that is the 4th of August Stadium in Ouagadougou, Burkina Faso. The continuation of the WAFU under-17 boys AFCON qualifiers draw will be followed by the official draw ceremony for the WAFU B under-17 girls cup. Nigeria is among the 7 countries participating in the second edition of the WAFU B under-17 girls cup. The other participating nations are Benin Republic, Togo, Ghana, host Burkina Faso, Cote d'Ivoire, and of course Niger Republic. We told you that the Queens are representative as far as the WAFU CAF Champions League competition is already through to the final that will be coming up on Saturday. And in the interview segment, you'll be hearing Gabriel Benson, assistant coach of Edo Queens, speaking. Let's also inform you that a delegation of Tunisian club, Club Sportif Sfaxien, in Nigeria already for the CAF Confederation Cup fixture against Chinista Sports Club of Ibadan. The North African side touched down in the early morning of yesterday, and they began preparation for the crucial continental fixture that will be holding at the MQ Abiola Sports Complex in Abeokuta on Saturday. And it is in the same venue that Rangers International will also be in action regarding the CAF Champions League fixture against their opponent from Benin Republic. All right, at this point, we move straight to the special interview segment of the show. We have a special group talking about stakeholders are speaking.

0: This is Eagle 7 Sports Radio 103.7 FM. We are Champions Fly. They see the special interview segment on the program this lovely morning. And now we have the privilege of being joined by top sports journalist Chris Okechukwu, who is also a player's agent. Good morning, Chris Okechukwu. Quite a while. I don't know how you felt about the resignation, or was it massive resignation of key officers of Nigeria Football Federation. Were you surprised?
1: Okay, Raymond, good morning. I've been following events, about the ongoing, issues with Nigeria football, and I'm not impressed at all. I'm not impressed, but the issue is that we are trying to enter another phase of our football. We all pray that it's going to be a good one. Concerning your question, Raymond, my impression is that why would Nigerians be celebrating the fact that Ibrahim Guzo resigned with his entire board members? When the question should be, what has happened to the 17 billion naira that the federal government released for the settlement of salaries and allowances? I'm not surprised that they will resign en masse, because they were given an option. Either you resign en masse, or EFCC and ICPC will come in, and then all of you will end in prison. Because like the kangaroo committee that was headed by Fanny Amuk, which was set up by Ibrahim Guzo, one of the reports they gave was that instead of the ex-NFF president, paying players their allowances and salaries, and paying coaches their salaries as and when due, they were spending the money on the NFF board members. So can you imagine that scenario? So what I'm saying is that we should not busy ourselves with the fact that Ibrahim Guzo resigned with his board members, because that was forthcoming. We should rather concentrate on the fact that the 17 billion naira that was released to Guzo and his board members should be accounted for. Let them tell us how that money was spent. It's not just about resigning. We should not just be talking about their resignation. We should be centering. We should center our investigation, beam our searchlight on what happened to the 17 billion naira that the federal government gave them. That is the issue that should occupy us now, not about their resignation.
0: Now, Chris Okechukwu, I'm sure you follow the fact that some key officers of National Sports Commission were in Zurich, Switzerland, to brief FIFA about happenings in Nigerian football. How do you see this delegation that went to see FIFA officials?
1: To me, Raymond, why are they going to FIFA? Why are they going to Zurich? And to go and meet and embattle the FIFA president, Gianni Infantino? Why would they even waste their time, waste taxpayers' money to go there, to go and do what? And the one that will concern Nigerians more is the fact that a man who destroyed our football for 8 years and brought in Ibrahim Guzo to cover his tracks, the man called Amaju Pinnick, was part of the delegation to FIFA. Why is Amaju Pinnick still showing his face in the public? Why is he still gallivanting with our football officials? Why is he still romancing the National Sports Commission officials who are trying to reform Nigeria football? Raymond, this is a disaster. To even bring Amaju near football again is a disaster. So I don't believe in that merry-go-round trip they went to Zurich, because it's meaningless, it is senseless, it is a complete waste of time, if you ask me.
0: Okay, most bigger thanks to Chris Okechiku as far as that one is concerned. We keep our fingers crossed on this matter. It's been Raymond Akpar with Mr. Flawless reporting for Eagle 7 Sports Radio 103.7 FM.
2: Chagwe is really an artist these days. He's untouchable in that right flank. Chagwe is still going, and it's in the net. It is in the net. Goal number 3, incredible.
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0: 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Now, let's speak with the former Nigeria international, former coach of the national team, Sibanat Okpala OON. Good morning, coach.
6: Good morning.
0: Yeah, recent visit to FIFA in Zurich, Switzerland. Is the National Sports Commission in order regarding the reorganization process?
6: Yes, they're in order. They have to go and explain the side of Nigerian side, give FIFA some explanation, because the main authority, the NSF officials, they have all resigned, and the bulk of the whole team falls back on the National Sports Commission. Now they have gone there to table Nigerian's side of the story. And they have no reason not to accept it. I don't know. They must have to accept it. Because before they leave here to Zurich, they must have invited them to come. They must have told them they are coming and they asked them to come. So automatically they will accept whatever the Nigerian side will table before them. Then the only thing they will do now is that they will say what next forward. Then how do we do that? Are we conducting an election in the next 3 months? Can you be able to conduct the election in next 3 or next 6 months or next 5 months or next one, at least 1 year?
0: We learned that
6: you can be able to set up. I don't know what transpired.
0: We are told, according to the news from Zurich, that FIFA agreed to cooperate with Nigeria regarding the reorganization process, setting up a board and all of that. But there were worries before now. Some saying that maybe FIFA would sanction Nigeria, FIFA would be angry, and maybe giving the impression that the former regime was forced to resign. So there are different forms of thoughts, coach.
6: No, I don't think when this issue of ban came up, and I said no, they can't ban Nigeria for no reason, because both the Secretary General resigned, the chairman, the president himself resigned, members of the board resigned. I don't know how can they prove that to FIFA that they were forced to resign. You resign. Did they inform FIFA before resigning that they were forced to resign? And if they said they were forced to resign, then they have to bring up the proof to show that they were forced to resign, not just saying that they were asked to resign. No. They have to bring some proof to prove that they were actually asked to resign. So if they don't have that proof, which I don't think they have, then there's no FIFA who must have gone ahead to maybe then help us in the process of... And the next thing they will ask, probably, I don't know. This is what I'm talking from my experience. They will ask, when are you going to conduct the new election? And they may be able to tell them, look, we are trying to put your house in order. We are going to do that, change either the constitution or something, to make it, acceptable to all. And then from there, we'll go on.
0: You think those are reforms are possible, amendments here and there to accommodate other stakeholders who are feeling aggrieved?
6: It's possible. Within 1 week, you can do that now. Within 1 week, sir. So I don't think we are going to conduct the election in the near future. Maybe in the next 3 months, 6 months, 7 months, or even 1 year before election will be conducted. I don't know what they have given to FIFA. I don't know what they must have told FIFA. I don't know what FIFA must have told them. FIFA may give them a deadline where when to conduct the election. And if FIFA is giving them, FIFA will give them a period. They are, you know, it's not like Nigerian team. They reason very well. They will give you a period where you can carry out some reform, then know what to do. Maybe 6 months, maybe 1 year. Nobody knows. I don't know. They will come and tell us what they were asked to do. I don't know what they were asked. I don't know. I'm talking from experience. As a person rooted, you know, I passed through football and football passed through me. So I know all these things.
7: And I hope you football people too renew yourself so that at least footballers, present footballers can be part of the voting process this time around or be in charge of administration.
6: Yeah, it's supposed to be. I think I've given two names, and those names was based on what I know about them. If you know me, I don't just recommend anybody for anything anyhow, even a player. I must be sure of what I'm doing, and that person will not disappoint. And those two names I gave out to Debami and Adokiyama Seneca, they are willing to go, and they will give Nigeria what they want. To be honest with you, they are deep rooted in the game. They are foundation member of the Nigerian national team when we started doing well. Both of them participated. They were foundation member. They understand me, so they know the foundation. They know the taproot. They know what. They understand, and we need to. Like I've been telling you, we need to. Africa need to talk about quarter semi-final, final of the World Cup. We have the players. Football is the same thing all over the world. You know, and there's nothing like modern football. Football is the same thing. Yeah, because I've been watching Nigerians. They will tell you modern football. If I go to Europe, nobody talks about modern football. They talk about football. You know, Nigerians like to change things to give it one name and so on. Just like they will give you, say, technical advisor. There's nothing like technical advisor in football. If you're a technical advisor, you have no direct link with the team. You can only talk with the coaches that are coaching those teams and give them advice, what you have seen, just like monitoring you're doing. So there's nothing like technical advice in football. And Nigeria here, we are using it. So now, I've seen them long last, they watch Premier League.
8: Your balance is too low to complete this call. Dial.
0: Okay, you just heard the voice of ex-Nigeria international, former coach of the Super Eagles of Nigeria, also talking about Sivana Tokpala OON. 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
2: 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Goal number 3, incredible.
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7: 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We are champions. Fly. Focus is still on Nigerian football. Which way do we go? Yeah, would we get the solution to our football problems? Let's join a veteran and coach, former coach of the defunct Concord FC of Abeokuta, and of course, ex-coach of IS. The Queens of Benin Republic, Solomon Adesina. Good morning, Coach.
9: Good morning, my brother.
7: Yeah, so you have solution. Are you seeing something good in sight for Nigerian football after the visitation of NSC delegation to Zurich, Switzerland?
9: Well, let us hear what they will take back to Nigeria.
7: So the third FIFA is set to cooperate for Nigeria to reorganize our football?
9: Well, I think that will be the best thing, the best solution. That will be the best solution. And I'm very happy for the former NFF chairman who resigned honorably. I believe this is an opportunity for us to rejig our football and then put things right.
7: Okay. So who are the people that should put things right? Who are the people you trust can deliver?
9: Well, we have a lot of capable hands in Nigeria who can take that position. Most especially some of our ex-internationals who have seen everything about the game and retired. I believe there will be a solution. I strongly believe that we have many people who can take the position and put things straight.
7: Remember that besides SL footballers, there are also club owners, other stakeholders vying to be there. In your mind, who do you think the camp fits most in terms of the president of the football house?
9: The president of any country's football federation must have been seen as a person who has a passion for the game and a true nationalist. What I mean by true nationalist, somebody who might have been in the game for a long time and be able to spread the game the way we want and make sure there's fair play in everything he did.
7: Yeah, you've always been an advocate of youth football development. You know, we have somebody who will always take youth football development serious, Coach Solomon Adesina.
9: Yes, we have them. We have people who have passion for youth football. And I strongly believe if they didn't start on that note, if they didn't start from that source, we will still go back to square one.
7: You mean grassroots football?
9: Yes. Yes.
7: How is it done? Yeah. Is it by way of league, or is it by way of how do we ensure that all the several grassroots teams all over the country are part of this agenda you are floating?
9: Well, you know there is an association for proprietors of football academies of Nigeria.
7: Is it active?
9: The association has been active for many years. But the issue is that the recognition didn't come from NFF. If they have been recognized in NFF, they have representatives in NFF, this issue of grassroots football could have been nicking the bud for a long time.
7: For instance, would I have any team in under 17, under 16, under 20, apart from the girls at the Women's World Cup now? So
9: yes.
7: there's a big gap, a yawning gap.
9: Picking our players could have been, that association could have been the source for NFF to pick a lot of talented youths into our under 13, under 15, under 17. So it could have been a breeding ground for NFF. But the association, maybe they know the impact the association will have on the resources that is coming into NFF, and they wanted to block that. I don't know. There was a period some years back, we wrote a letter to NFF. Then it was NFA. Up to this morning, I'm talking to you. No reply. No reply. So, and we don't want to push it too much.
7: But that's the fish of our football.
9: That, honestly, we have been organizing tournaments on our own academy league within the states that we are operating. We have in Kwara, there was a time we have in Edo, we have in Oyo, we have in Ogun, we have in Lagos. But the encouragement is not just there. When the people saddled with the responsibility of the game doesn't recognize you, what do?
7: Yeah, perhaps that is why you are still involved in grassroots football development after being in big clubs for a long time. I confirm that your team, Rainbow FC, beat 2-0 to win the Bishop Michael Kokwo Cup in Lagos last weekend. Can you confirm that?
9: That is right. That's right. It is the grace of God.
7: So you are still in love with grassroots.
9: It's the grace of God. We have about 32 teams in the competition. But as God will have it, we are the defending champion and we won it again back to back.
7: Interesting. Congratulations once again. So it's a touch initiative we believe can make things different.
9: We, even in the competition, my brother, we have some players there that can simply make impact in our under 20, under 23. Is that not surprising?
7: Wow.
9: We have some players who can break easily into under 17, under 20, and under 23 in that team. And nobody is hearing about them. That is the sad reality of our football.
7: So the new board of Nigerian Football Association or Federation should pay attention to such tournaments nationwide.
9: I believe they will do something. We need academy with step by step and scouting team. There should be a department. The scouting department is the next system.
7: All right. Thank you very much, Coach Solomon.
9: Thank you, my brother.
7: Yeah, former coach of IS Queens of Benin Republic, and of course, former coach of defunct Concord FC, Solomon Adesina, a highly traveled coach, telling us the need for sanity to return to the football house, and of course, the need for serious grassroots football development. From Lagos, it has been Raymond Akpawere, Mr. Flawless, reporting for Eagle 7 Sports Radio, 103.7 FM.
2: 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Goal number 3, incredible.
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0: 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It's still the special interview segment on the Front Page Sports this morning. A one-time technical director of Nigerian Football Association, retired General Greg Adebiyi, has said there is a need for Nigerian football to be totally organized once again. 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
10: Right. Since 1945. You can Google it. Hello?
7: Yeah, you angry at that time? You're just tired of it.
10: No. I stayed here 6 years now. Because I have to go to War College. And I didn't want to combine War College with NFA. And that is why, because 40 of you will go, they will promote the first term. So I say, no, I better resign. So that I could face my course.
7: That was a hard decision then.
10: Number one, I didn't say I joined not to be a soldier, not to be a retired sir, but I aim to be a retired general, and that's what I meant. Yes. So it's not until when you are disgraced out of it. And now, of course, I gave chance to other people. That's why Yabisu came in, the president of referee.
7: Okay.
10: Yeah, and of course, when he was in that war college, I think he went to officiate a match in Baki, where he had accident. and died.
11: Super.
10: You can't combine what college with any. It's a serious 1 year course.
11: Wow.
10: Yes, yes.
11: Did you make the decision to resign or retire?
10: No. We only attend meeting once in 3 months. What college is in Abuja? I just say no. I want to concentrate. If you are not one of the first 10, you can't be promoted. That's the condition.
11: Wow.
10: That's why I left. Are they trying to get a new NFL board now?
11: Yeah, definitely. And as we speak, officials of National Sports Commission led by Shehu Diko are in Zurich, Switzerland, briefing FIFA about what is happening in Nigeria to get the support of FIFA. I hope they are in order, sir.
10: They have to follow the FIFA rules. Because you can't just change them like that. Yes, he has resigned. But there must be election. So now, who will be the interim? That is the issue. Forget about Secretary General, no Secretary General. But my prayer is that it should not be anybody that you can't be an interim chairman if you want to contest.
11: Okay.
10: That's where Adebami should not try it. If you go say they go do the, they go say you can't contest.
11: But
10: he's one of those aiming to get there.
11: Yeah. He has never been chairman before, and I don't think he wants to be in the interim too.
10: The interim, it depends who will be interim.
11: Yeah.
10: How they are going to? I think the Senate is supposed to. That's why they didn't recognize the committee set up by Fani Amuankona.
11: Yeah.
10: No. After somebody that was forced out, he set the committee. Does that make sense?
11: Yeah. Right.
10: No. They should try and look for old people.
11: So you don't believe that? Because Mike Pemba is the acting secretary for now.
10: That because he was deputy before, so it's all right. He was deputy to Shanusi.
11: Yeah.
10: That is understandable. But I'm talking of NFF itself.
11: Okay.
10: NFF.
11: Okay.
10: How can Peter Side be? You say automatically because he came second or so that I supposed to take over. No. They should be very careful in this.
11: What about those who have been in NFA before since Kimi to come back?
10: Who?
11: Some of them we heard that some of them who had been there before are still interested. They want to be part of the election. Even when we are calling for reforms that we accommodate.
10: It depends on what makes him not to be present NFA. It depends. Well, but if he has the pedigree to who among them, I don't even know.
11: It's not out officially yet, sir.
10: Yeah. Left for me, I'm still thinking about it. If I study the ground, I present myself. But I just want to see the outcome of that FIFA thing. I will now say yes. Said it in my interview 20 years ago, and I said I may come back. I said it. But let me study the ground.
11: But I know you've not been happy with the results regarding Nigerian football.
10: But I told you all along now. I told you all along. What type of people? You supposed to know that they lost that World Cup from the boardroom. They go to South Africa, go on duty. How can you know South Africa and Nigeria was their target? And they make Lesotho or the Zimbabwe play home and away in South Africa. And the guy, the technical man that went, agreed to such thing. And that's it. So if you are going for it must be somebody technical and strategic strong in football. Because immediately they said Benin, Lesotho, Zimbabwe, they should play
11: in South Africa.
10: Yes. Then what do you expect?
11: And suddenly our women's team, Super Falcons, could not qualify for World Cup for the first time.
10: Of course, that the problem was caused by Obasanjo. I have to be very honest to tell you.
11: Obasanjo, so it's no more in charge now.
10: let me tell you, was I not the one that led them to U.S.? Back on 1999, I led them to U.S. That handshake, Obasanjo, it will do discourage those players.
11: Okay, without money,
10: without anything, they will just say handshake. Also, all these Akide, Bugby, me, all those things, they just stop playing. And to build a team like that, I'm going to give an interview to Vanguard. yes, that's where the beginning of our problem.
11: Okay, and this time they promised the $100,000 and
10: okay. They became intoxicated because that money also has been given them.
11: It's not been given to them.
10: Over there, they missed two training sessions. Until when match wants to start, they start giving them money. So that's the, is that the way to motivate players? I beg you.
11: Okay.
10: But do you agree? Do you know that those people missed training session? They wanted to protest there.
11: You mean our girls?
10: To carry money, go meet them.
11: Our girls?
10: Yes.
11: Wow.
10: Ah. There's a Vanguard journalist in Lagos. I will just go back to my interview I gave when I was resigning from NFA. I said all these things. I said it because you see, I'm not the I'm grade one coach. Let me say I'm just put me there, and I took over from Bonny Bidia as technical chairman. I got to vice chairman. So to me, I don't like condemning them on newspaper because I was part of it. But with what I'm seeing, I don't even know who is head of the technical department. I don't even know. Don't you read this interview? I created that appointment. I can give you all the evidence of technical director. But he's complaining. They just keep him there doing nothing. Oh. They are holding his salaries.
11: Wow.
10: Yes. Let me tell you. Only that is, when they say NFF chairman, they don't just say make governor, they sponsor people, they become starting from Pinnock. They will get there, then they start looking for appointment in FIFA or CAF instead of facing their team. Even Diko has started looking for CAF appointment now.
11: Wow.
10: Yeah. They put somebody seriously. If they ask me to suggest, I can tell them. Go and take a Menalo.
11: Okay.
10: Yes, former greedy good player.
11: Yeah.
10: The technical advisor to Chelsea, presently in Saudi Arabia, educated man. Yes.
11: Very sound.
10: Yeah.
11: But do you have any problem with the coach, Eric Sekouchet? Do we retain the coach or we need somebody else?
10: Oh, the boy is trying. But if you are looking for it, I'm talking on NFL itself.
11: Okay, yeah.
10: If I'm talking, when I created that technical, I was looking for a strong man to take over, not Egbavo. Egbavo, yes, he played for Nigeria, but the bottom line, I don't know his, I don't have access to his coaching capability.
11: Okay, yeah, assess him properly.
10: Certificate wise, I don't know. So, anybody that is going to head a place, you'll be somebody that when you give an interview, you'll be taken seriously. Like Onigbide, put Faniamu. Yes, Faniamu is a coach, but they will have retained Faniamu in under 17.
11: Wow.
10: But when they give him under 20, that's how you see the decision of 4 billion and 1 billion. You know, being a coach of a junior category, does not make you inferior to handing a senior team.
11: Yeah, right.
10: Yes. When they gave him under 20, he couldn't do anything.
11: Yeah. That was why he fought for one vote.
10: You get it. Then now you say you now be the one that investigate a committee where we no go get the paper.
11: White things and all that.
10: You put Bozo. What did Bozo achieve in under 20? You don't rush decision.
11: For a long time, you have been chairman of Nigeria Coaches Association. over
10: 30 years. No. Me, technical chairman. I took over from Unibidin.
11: No, I mean Boso became chairman of coaches association.
10: Yes, because of age now. You know, he has been a new coach. Yeah?
11: I know.
10: But have we won anything in under 20?
11: Under him, no.
10: So
11: even other age grade teams are not qualifying for major competition. So something is wrong there, apart from Super Eagles.
10: A lot. The technical, you see, I can send it to you. I say the foundation of football in Nigeria is rotten. I said they do this thing. That's my farewell address to them. It's Vanguard.
11: Okay.
10: Right. I can give you the day. You can Google it.
11: All right.
12: Some hard facts there coming from a former vice chairman of NFA.

0: board. I think the move to Zurich to brief FIFA, because I think that visit to FIFA is a briefing visit to update FIFA on what has happened in Nigerian football, that our former NFF chiefs have
1: resigned.
0: Taken the application. Yes. So I think it's a next move. It's not something to be worried about, because you know FIFA, they are the governing body of football in the world. So if such drastic resignations take place, yeah, I think it's in order to go and update FIFA so that FIFA can better advise them on the next moves to make.
1: I hope nobody may have breached FIFA that they were forced to resign, maybe intervention and stuff like that.
0: No, because when they were resigning last week, Ibrahim Gusau and his board never told Nigerians that they were forced to resign. And I don't see how you can force somebody to resign, because we didn't see any gun on Gusau's head. So if maybe a probe was set up for them to account of the 17 billion, a bit 12 billion, no, it's not that probe that will force them to resign. After all, if you collect money from the federal government, you receive money from the federal government for the national teams of Nigeria, you expect them to account for them. So I don't think anybody can go and claim that he was forced to resign. Were you forced to resign that you received money from a government and the government said, oh yeah, come and account for the money? If you resign, that's your business. You are supposed to go and account for the money given to you. So I don't think it will fly if anybody goes to FIFA to go and say he was forced to resign, because nobody forced anybody to resign.
1: Indeed, they called a world press conference. You got me right. I thought indeed they did that at a world press conference in Abuja.
0: Exactly. Because if they tell FIFA, if somebody goes ahead to tell FIFA he was forced to resign, FIFA will ask the person, by how? What happened? All we heard from the Nigeria media is that the government that gave you money told you to come and account. And you know FIFA is an accountable, FIFA is an accountable organization. Even the FIFA, their top officials, from president to their top chiefs, some of them in the past have resigned under a corruption probe. So I don't think Gusau and anybody can go and tell FIFA that we are forced to resign. Forced to resign by how? Nobody forced anybody to resign. All we knew inside Nigeria was that the government, a responsible federal government, told them, now the Super Eagles, they are out of World Cup. World Cup is finished. The women's version, Super Falcons, they are out of the World Cup, out of the Women African the Nations Cup. So that we gave you so amount of money. Now, at least give us a report on how you utilize that money.
1: Yeah.
0: That was called Nigeria.
1: Yeah.
0: So nobody forced anybody to resign.
1: Yeah, so while we're looking forward to the normalization process and all of that, are you sure we're on the recovery path? Are we on the right path towards reshaping Nigerian football, Barrister Ike?
0: Yes, I would think it's still too early in the day to know whether we're on the recovery path or whether we are going to backstep, because we are still waiting for the NSC. Maybe after this visit to FIFA, they come back home. Now we will know who and who are in that normalization committee, because the membership of that normalization committee is key to determining whether Nigerian football will be on recovery path. Because if they go and politicize that normalization committee, don't put in the right people with enough football experience, tested and trusted, people that have done this before in football. If they don't put such people there and they go and carry their friends and cronies and put them in the nomination committee, people that even those that resigned are better than, then that would be a problem for Nigerian football. It's going to be a problem.
1: Yeah.

0: You've always spoken of true stakeholders.
1: Exactly. But you know, in Nigeria, once an opportunity comes out, people have already started flying names, sponsoring people. You know, in Nigeria, we are fond of that penchant of Fufu Dondon. When we saw them, we are there, and they were failing Nigeria football. A lot of people kept quiet. They sat on the fence, maybe because of what favors they will get from them. So now, people like us, we saw the failure, and we continue talking.
0: From the onset.
1: So now, they have resigned. Everybody have come out from their different holes and saying I want membership on the Nomination Committee. So I thought that Sheikh Diko, being an experienced football administrator himself before he was appointed to this National Sports Commission chairmanship role, being an experienced person, he should know the right people that can fill the gap now, fill that vacuum, and move Nigerian football forward before we stabilize.
0: Okay,
1: because don't forget that the end of the road there should be organizing elections, total reforms that will reform the structure, reform that NFL statutes that we continue shouting about on sliding tackles. We are the real football stakeholders. We take the majority away from the state football associations. So the next thing I will add there is that we cannot reform just the NFF. The critical area to reform is that state football associations.
0: Yeah, they are holding meetings. They are holding meetings here and there too, I'm telling you.
1: Yes, that's what I'm saying. If they know how the Gusodem resigned, they should apply that therapy to the state football association chairman. Because the problem for me wasn't even the NFL board. The major white pest, the whited pest destroying Nigeria football farmlands were those state football associations. That when Guso and his NFL board were failing clearly, and Nigerians were shouting, these people were going from different cities and different hotels to be giving vote of confidence on these people.
0: I hope you are aware that they are still meeting. I don't know if you are aware.
1: Yes, no, they are still meeting because the reforms have not gotten to their own stage. Because you can't go and reform at the center, and then the key people that are the grassroots at the states running your football at the local government level, you don't do reforms. If you don't do that, yeah, anything, and if you like, bring the best football administrators to manage that center, those people that distracted the former people, we still did the damage.
0: Sure.
1: So I'm advising the federal government that the next area where the reforms should step in is those state football association chairmen. If they know how the Guso that was desperate for a second time resigned, let them do that, because whatever is happening that happened with Guso NFL board is happening at the state FA. They are not accountable too.
0: Okay. Maybe 2 minutes, or in a minute rather, you may want to have a final word with the footballers in particular, because they don't seem to be in one state of mind yet. Do you have a final word for them, Barista Ike?
1: Yes, you know, like I always continue to say, the footballers, the football players, are not the only critical segment of Nigerian football. You have the most important element, group, constituency of Nigerian football, which is the club owners. These are the people that make the investments. They recruit even these players you are talking about. Train them. Hire their coaches. Organize matches that the referees officiate. So I think Nigerian football has always had the problem when the club owners have not come out to take their right place in Nigerian football.
0: Okay.
1: So my prayer under this reformation dispensation now is that the club owners who are spending their billions, half end billions, should come up right now and take charge. It's not the players.
0: Okay.
1: It's the club owners we should be talking about.
0: They shouldn't be passive.
1: Yes, because without the clubs, there's nothing like players.
0: Okay.
1: But you can see that it's the players that are talking more now that look ready to take charge.
2: Okay.
1: But that will not be so. Because if you go to a place like CAF, you will see that it is a former club owner, Dr. Musepe, that is the president of CAF.
2: Right.
1: So, but I expect the club owners, the players, the coaches and the referees to come together, form a sync, and not take charge of Nigerian football instead of the state football associations.
2: Okay.
1: So they don't have any business with Nigerian football.
2: All right.
1: Those state football associations.
0: All right. Well, thank you, Barista Aki Bukwe.
1: Yeah. Thank you very much, Supare. Thank you very much, Nigerians. It's a glorious new dawn for Nigerian football. It's another fresh opportunity for Nigerian football to reclaim its glory days. So let's watch what happens in the next couple of days to see whether we'll get it right or whether we are back to square one.
0: Okay, that was former Secretary General of the defunct Gabriel's International SC of Inewi, a true stakeholder, Barrister Aike Igbokwe, hitting the nail on the head regarding Nigerian football. And of course, I hope the authority would listen. From Lagos, it has been Raymond Akpawere, Mr. Flawless, reporting for Eagle 7 Sports Radio, 103.7 FM. Oh yeah, bro. Thanks.
1: Yeah. So please send me my copy as usual. Okay, dear. Okay, dear. Thanks. Thanks.
3: Chegwu is really an artist these days. He's untouchable in that right flank. Chegwu is still going, and it's in the net. It is in the net. Goal number 3. Incredible.
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0: 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We are champions. Fly. And we have former Nigerian right-side winger, one and only Tarila Okorowanta. Good morning, brother.
7: Good morning.
0: Yeah, how is Yalagua?
7: We do rain every day.
0: it's a gift of nation.
7: Sure.
0: Yeah. So, how you seeing our football match as a nation by officials of Nigerian Football Federation? We are looking forward to another one. What are you praying for?
7: Oh, we are always praying for them to at least get somebody that will take us to the next situation of things now, because or level of situation or whatever, because it is not written in anybody's forehead that it's going to take you to the next level now. So we just pray. It must not be X this or X that. It must not.
0: Oh, not even X football. Because many people say, X football has who played football will do it better.
7: It is not because you played football and you know how to play that you are going to be a good football administrator. No, it's not like that. It's not just by the grace of God. Somebody just step in there and just take us to the next level, and that's just it.
0: Come people are calling for all footballers to unite and grab this opportunity.
7: So be it now. Let them call themselves and unite and grab the opportunity now. Someone has been there before now. Did it work? Did it work? Someone else came there again now. The politician, did it work? Did it not work? Maybe we'll bring a lawyer to come there and try it. Now let's see how it's going to work now. I don't believe on whether you are this or you are that. Just pray that whoever steps down there just do the right thing for us. Be you ex-international or no ex-international. Be you who have played before, you have not played before. Anybody that's in there, just try and do his best and take us out of this shape. That's it.
0: Because I'm sure you as an ex-player, quality ex-player for that matter, you want footballers to have a say in the administration of Nigerian football. Don't you think you guys need to be one now with one voice?
7: Yeah, having a say is one thing now. But do you think this is Nigeria? This is Nigeria. You know, people are looking for, they want ex-international to have one voice. Oh boy, I want to do my thing. I put my money from pocket to really confirm me and other people. That's how it is now. People have been doing it before now, what I'm talking about. Has people not been there before? Are we not still surviving? No. So that's how it is now. The one voice. Is it not that we are calling for one voice? This one voice thing has been a long time. We've been calling to ourselves for one voice. But no, everybody wants to be so nice. You know, leave it like that, Jerry.
0: But in your mind, Sarek, you played football to a very high level. Who is best for Nigeria? You don't have anybody in mind or any group? The kind of person you think can really give us the kind of results we are looking for?
7: No, I cannot tell who. You know, I'm not a CC, I don't know. I cannot tell who. If anybody comes there and gives us the best game, and good for that person, you know, but I cannot just pinpoint somebody that this man is going to be the best, that man is going to be the best. No, I cannot do that. No.
0: But I know you didn't like the results in the last 4 or 8 years of our football. We can never qualify like for the Junior World Cup.
7: Is it the first time it has been like this?
0: Yeah, time we are regulars and World Cup. He was called goal in the World Cup, Junior World Cup.
7: Are you comparing that time and now? Hello? You cannot compare that time for playing days and today now. Have you seen since they've been playing after our time, have you seen a player like Odegbami? Have you seen a player like Chairman Christian Chukwu? Then also talk of the coaches or the Kanos or the Mokachis.
0: And Tarila Okorowanta.
7: I got to feel I don't know who I'm going to watch. I'm just going to watch Bender Insurance. You want to tell me to mention one name in Bender Insurance? And you think I can mention a name? No, I'm only just going there to watch my old team and play, and that's it.
0: But it was also before. We still have coaches now. We knew you guys then, right from school. So why the difference now?
7: Big difference. It's going to be like this now. The country is not the country I used to know before now. The country is so bad.
0: Or the players are not good, or the coaches are not good. What's the problem?
7: Even the players are good. It doesn't matter. The way the country is today now, you understand? So, it doesn't matter if player good or player not good. The way the country is today now, everything is jaga.
0: I knew you from secondary school days, I'm telling you. Before flying.
7: That's what I'm talking now. That's what I'm talking. The days we were playing and today football, it's not the same. The today football thinks that they are thinking they have arrived. See the way they are dressed in playing football. Look at their hairstyle, their headdo and whatever. Look at their tattoos and everything all over their body, everything. Guy, when you have not even reached the mark, you are doing guy. Did you say anything when you can you compare with Ronaldo. So simple. Look at him. Very simple. Cannot see one pin of tattoo or whatever earring or something paint of it. No, cannot see. But I mean, he's doing his thing and millionaire as a footballer. They don't talk of those that they've not even reached anywhere. Not even reached the two gates. Painting their hair. Wearing their rings, tattoo left and right, because they see why people doing this. Think they want to play football. But football not easy, I beg. Go sit down.
0: So, finally, your advice to the government, to the NSC, National Sports Commission.
7: I just read today that, it's so funny, that the chairman, MPFL, has been dropped to the CEO, Omi, has been, I was like, what is going on here? I thought it's just NFF that has this problem. Now they're taking it to the MPFL, NLO, NWFL, whatever. Man, shit. I don't know. What kind of advice do I have? Let them keep going. Let them keep doing it. No problem. Until they ban us for 2 years or 3 years, so that we'll reorganize ourselves again.
0: Yeah, the point, our listeners, and of course your many fans many years ago, they want to ask, where is Tarila Okorowanta? The last time at your team manager of Bayelsa United, So what's happening to you? I know you told me of academy plans and all of that. Can you tell me?
7: Tarila Okorobanda is still in Bayelsa State. Tarila Okorobanda is no more the team manager of Bayelsa United. Now, Tarila Okorobanda is aspiring to come up with an academy football club. You know, just to keep me going, I am still vibrant in sports, football, most especially. So I am still in Bayelsa. I am aspiring to come up with an academy, and it's on its way.
0: You said you are taking partners and all of that, some form of partnership. How is it going?
7: That will be later. I'm trying to do the registration of
0: the groundwork.
7: The groundwork phase. We have to register the academy and put everything in place. We will talk of how to start the trials. Then now we're going to, kick off. But for now, I'm almost done. Went to open an account for the academy, you understand? So I think I've done all those ones now. So The thing is, what I'm waiting for is the weather, the rainy season. I mean, the picture, we're going to train everything, it's always choked up. It's like a potter. So we'll just wait for some time and let's see how it goes. A date has been mentioned, but the date is not,
0: it's not made public yet. Okay.
7: Let's just on the flyer, but that date will not, it depends. Okay. It can be changed. Yeah.
0: Okay. Thank you very much for talking with us.
7: Thank you.
0: Yeah. That was former Nigeria international, Tarila Trili Okorobanda, speaking with us from the Bayelsa State capital of Yenagoa, calling for sanity as far as Nigerian football is concerned. From Lagos, it has been Raymond Akpanwere, Mr. Flawless, reporting for Eagle 7 Sports Radio. 103.7 FM.
3: Chegwin is really an artist these days. He's untouchable in that red flag. Chegwin is still going, and it's in the net. It is in the net. Goal number 3. Incredible.
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0: Family, it's time capsule Thursday. About time, because I'm done with 2026. I beg. I really need a break. Terribly, badly, desperately. I desperately need a break. One of the reasons I absolutely adore time capsule Thursday. So welcome, family. Welcome, welcome, welcome. It's time capsule Thursday on the sidelines on Eagle 7 Sports Radio 103.7 FM. My name is Precious Isiomokofu, and of course, I'm the princess.
1: So, is that how to greet a king? Is that how to honor a king? Princess Precious, anyway, good afternoon. Good afternoon, everyone at home, wherever you are. This is Vindi Cephas V. V, emphasis on V to the I and the Y. Your tall midfielder with a worry. And hi, I'm your last bow bender. And how was the night? Let me put it that way. And thanks for the bullies. Thanks for those who supported me yesterday anyway. And I'm happy to be here once again and to also cause some kind of chaos, you understand? Precious, how are you?
0: I'm good. Am I? Thank you for asking. Family, it's 17 minutes past 1 p.m. this beautiful Thursday, the 3rd of September 2026. And thank you so much for tuning in today. Your best decision yet. Yes, yes. I said what I said. Every once in a while, we need to rewind. We need to go back in time and relive beautiful, beautiful memories. We need to re-experience things that we love. We need to, because good memories do not readily pop in our head. I don't know why, but for some reasons, it's easier to remember bad stuff that happened to you than good stuff. I have no idea why. I don't, and I think it's a universal experience. Perhaps Windy finds it easy to think, to remember good memories.
1: Yes, a lot of good memories.
0: Yeah, I'm not surprised. I mean, the wind brings them. What do you guys think? But I personally find it easier to remember bad memories. And so to actively go back in time and relive good memories is something I'm very, very down for. And I hope you are as well, because family, we are going to be having so much fun today. With beautiful, beautiful music from back in the days of Brymo, Ice Prince, Wizkid. I know Wizkid is still singing, but like now it's Big Wiz. Then it was Wizkid. Do you feel me? Days of Olamide, Two Face, you know, all of these guys. That's what we're going to be listening to today. And about time, because I really miss them. I do love Arista. I love Tames. I love all of these people. But anytime I get the opportunity to listen to Ole Cool, I'm always so excited. Super excited.
1: They are still going to tell me something where you know, if you do.
0: Something I can't do.
1: Yeah. It's part of that song. Something where you know fit to.
0: Something.
1: Tell me something where I know fit to.
0: What can I never do? Call you Vindi? Perhaps.
1: You just called me Vindi, right?
0: It's a sentence. I'm explaining to you. I can't say call you Windy, so like, yeah.
1: You love that Windy name. Let me give it to you.
0: Yeah, I like it a lot. Yeah. I like it a lot. This is you.
1: I'm actually the inspiration to all your inspirations for now. Since yesterday, I've been giving you inspiration back to back.
0: And yesterday to today, I've had the worst inspirations ever. The worst ideas. Guys.
1: Is it possible to have worst experience and you're still laughing, smiling at every experience?
0: Every
1: experience. You keep smiling.
0: I'm a happy person. So everybody can testify.
1: Even when you're down, you are always smiling.
0: I try. I try my
1: best. But you are not trying this. You are not forcing this. You're not forcing it. It's coming. It's coming. Just
0: You can ask anybody who knows me. Like I smile who? Naturally. Like who? try from the radio station. Yeah, ask the producer. Ask people.
1: Oh, well, it's good. It's nice. Oh, I'm just happy to be your inspiration anyway.
0: Whatever makes you sleep at night. Family, you can call me anytime during the show to request for any song. But hey, there's only one rule. Yeah, let me tell you. It's not really difficult. We are playing from the era of 2010 to 2013. These days, I decided to be giving you guys the era so that you can vibe with me and, you know, stick within the bracket. You know, request for songs that are in this bracket. So you cannot request for, say, Lagbaja. Lagbaja was singing in 2003-ish. So yes, we are not doing that era. We're doing 2010 to 2013. So if you're going to call me to request for any song, let it stick in this. Because usually you guys call me to play you Fireboy. Seriously? Come on.
1: Wow. I'm sure it's over it anyway. Is it just for today?
0: Yeah, just okay, today, just right. today, all just right. today. Of course, it's still the sidelines on Eagle 7 Sports Radio 103.7 FM. And yeah, baby, I'm the princess. Make some noise for me, I beg. But yeah, definitely, you guys have been hearing his voice. I'm not running solo. I have with me a very, very annoying person. He goes by the name Windy and is here to frustrate us yet again.
1: Yeah, it's good to be the king of the wind anyway. I love that. Don't you love that punchline? King of the wind.
0: Oh my god.
1: Yeah. That's cool.
0: If you say.
1: Yeah, you're free to call me Windy as much as long as I'm your king anyway. And you are my princess. Yeah. That's cool.
0: Jesus. 0700-2255-1037. 0812-782-8497. Family, before I take any call and messages, as is our culture, let's get to the music and get in the groove. Oh, sorry. Did they used to say get in the groove in 2010? I doubt it. Let me look for something else. I think they say you don't bath. But yeah, that doesn't fit. What can I say? Let's get to the music so we can they didn't used to say vibe in 2010. Sorry, I know you've lived very, very long, so what did you used to say in 2010?
1: I don't know. We see a lot of things that I can't even.
0: Oh, you were not a youth then? You were grown then.
1: No, I don't know. I don't actually know what you're talking about.
0: That's crazy, man. You know, when were you young?
1: I'm still young.
0: Are you?
1: I'm very, very young. Okay. I'm in my late tens.
0: Makes sense. Makes a lot of sense. So guys, honestly, I have no idea what slang.
1: Let's just flow together, Jari.
0: I want to say, like, let's get back to the music and enjoy the groove, but I'm looking for an equivalent of groove in 2010.
1: Things like that. Gwedu is way older.
0: Yeah, I know Gwedu is old, but yeah, it's I think they used to say it in 2010.
1: Yeah, something like that anyway. Yeah. We ask old people, the old people.
0: That's why I started asking you. Do you think I'm playing?
1: I look like.
0: Okay, family, let's get to the music and enjoy beautiful, beautiful Afrobeat songs from back in the days. Because goddamn, I really, really, really, really, really miss them. When we come back, I'll be opening the phone lines and taking your calls and messages. Don't forget, the era is 2010 to 2013. There is so much to do today. And hey, you don't want to miss it, do you? I thought so too. This is KC with Limpopo. Are you ready to limp? Oh no, yeah. Are you ready to dance? Family, let's get to the music.

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6: 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I'm Malasan Tianojak, Chief Executive of Olympafrica Foundation, down from Senegal. Just enjoy.

0: sometimes. Thank you so much for calling for me, like Windy. Is it like you should choose good stuff? Okay. If not, you'd be fucked.
1: Okay. Oh my. Okay, let's do let's do Simisu anyway.
0: What? Right.
1: Simisu by Tubaba.
0: Okay.
1: Yeah.
0: Okay. Let's hope she likes the song.
1: Yeah, she will. Anyway, because that's the father of many nations, so he loves children.
0: Hello, good afternoon. Hello? Anybody home?
1: Oh.
0: Yeah, we lost that one. You're going to have to call me back.
1: Network, why now?
0: I'm going to take one, two more calls and then get back to the music because we have quite a number of request songs. But let's see who this caller is. Hi, good afternoon.
2: Good afternoon.
0: Hey, baby. What's your name? Where are you calling from? Oluwabu Solami. How are you doing today? So I'm listening to you. Okay, no problem. I'm going to choose a song for you. What? Do you like Ekuro Alabakwewa? Do you like the song? Hello? Okay.
1: Yeah.
0: Oluwa Busolami, if you're listening, I'm going to play you Ekuro by Davido. I think you must have heard the song before. It's a very beautiful song and I think you'll like it. Hello? Damn, God. Hello? Oh, we lost that one. 081-27-828-497. We have a message on WhatsApp, but before that, let's see who this caller is. Hello? Hello? Oh my God, what is going on? Okay, hi, good afternoon. What's your name? Where are you calling from?
1: Hello? Hello?
0: Hello, dear. Hey. And you got me. Hey, whoa, dear. Can you hear?

0: Sister,
1: it came
0: to hear from you. Ah, I savvy.
1: You tried.
0: Hello. Oh my God. Hello. Can you hear me?
1: Oh, please. Bend your network, please.
0: Please change location or text me on WhatsApp. The number is 070-6728-0732. Hello? Hello? Okay, we lost that one.
1: Oh, why are we losing? Why are we lost it?
0: Lupin says, Princess, have you watched Alvin and Chipmunks. The Chipmunks? Wow. Have you watched it?
1: Alvin?
0: Mm-mm, I haven't.
1: Do you know this? What was this guy's name? Justin Bieber's baby. Okay, so there's this version of it that sounds like a baby's voice.
0: Okay, I'll probably check it.
1: Okay, all right. So it's a movie, like animation.
0: Okay,
1: you understand. So, like two rats, no, four rabbits. Yeah.
0: Okay. Hold on a minute. Hello. Good afternoon. What's your name? Where are you calling from? What? What'd you say?
2: My name is Sophia from Itori.
0: Sophia.
1: From Itori.
0: Is this your first time calling, Sophia?
2: From Itori.
0: Yeah, I heard you. I said, is this your first time calling?
2: Yeah.
0: Is this the first time you're calling me?
2: Yeah.
0: Okay, family, first time caller in the building. Wanna clap for? Yeah, thank you so much for calling, Sophia. I'm listening to you.
2: I want to sing me song.
0: What song? Sophia, we are doing 2010 to 2013. Arasa wasn't singing then.
1: Yeah.

0: It was.
1: You're going to have to request for a song that was released into. Wow, she's like, shut the heck up.
0: Did she wear?
1: Shut the heck up. Did I ask you?
0: I Rasta was.
1: I'm sorry, baby. Let me see another song I can play for you that will compensate you for the inconvenience. Let me see.
0: Yeah, okay.
1: Do you like Wizkid? So that will play you. Very, very nice song.
0: What are you saying?
1: If you hear that song, eh?
0: What is Kpakurumo?
1: Kpakuru. Okay, wait. Kpakuru. I have no idea. Kpakurumo. Hello? Hello? Anybody home? You're going to have to call back. But yeah, the message was I'm saying, Princess, have you watched Alvin and the Chipmunks? Fumila reminds me of Theodore.
0: Yeah, Theodore.
1: I'm going to have to see that to get the reference. And then he says, Princess, see talent, referring to my earlier performance. Did you like it?
0: Princess, it came from.
1: Did you like it? You should have talked early now. I'd have helped you to sing another one. Look, man, do you want me to sing another one? I have plenty in my head. It's my hidden talent. And now I know that I shouldn't keep it hidden.
0: Why are they giving you joy?
1: Oh my god. And this message reads, good afternoon, precious baby and Windy.
0: King Windy. Thank you.
1: How are you doing? How is Queen Vicky doing? Victoria is fine. Please kindly play me the music of Peace Square Forever. Prince David Adekoya Balogun from Victoria. Okay, got you. I'm going to do just that. Hello. Hi, what's your name? Where are you calling from? Hello. Guys, that's about it. We need to get back to the music. We've been yapping for quite a while and we have a number of request songs, so we need to get to the music. Of course, it's still the sidelines on Eagle 7 Sports Radio 103.7 FM with Vicky Manny and the Princess. And yep, I'm the Princess.
0: And hi, I'm King.
1: He's Windy.
0: I am the King.
1: He's Windy.
0: The King.
1: He's Windy.
0: The King.
1: But family, we have to get to the music. It's 31 minutes past 2 p.m. this beautiful Thursday afternoon, the 3rd of September, 2026. And this is Ekuro by Davido. And afterwards, I'll be playing all your request songs. And when are they going to end? Damn, family, just like yesterday, we have so many of them. But we'll try to see what we can do. Let's get to the music, family. Make sure you don't go anywhere.

0: sign. 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And the voice of the streets don't clear for your eyes. Why PNA? Bye bye, I am.
1: Don't stop the music.
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0: Imagine when he was pleading to his father. 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I won't sing song, he said. And Baba said, no, you can't sing. You have to face your education. And the guy insisted, I've got a talent to show to the world. I can sing. I can rule the world. In the world of music, today we have Davido, who we call her own Davido, an international figure when it comes to music in Nigeria. The guy is making waves. I thank God for him. Oh, I thank God for him, Papa, who released him. Say, oh yeah, go sing. All right. When it's exactly 4 p.m., we're going to start our program. Another beautiful edition of our program, Bae Shegba on Eagle 7, Sport Radio 103.7 FM. Oh, wow. It's exactly 4 p.m.
1: 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Bye.

Oh, yes. All thanks and praises to the King of Kings and the Lord of Lords. Our God yesterday, today, tomorrow, everlasting work of ages. 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Wale. Ain't less of me logic in yammy. Ain't you do any much about the lamb or do do? As in the letter, that's much about one lamb, Morere. Any code to do, I won't call it as much about one lamb or keko. And a kid to do a lot of lay. Kim a little did it to do or did it to watch the aye. Adupe. 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Best in your melon call, ni jegun, like by little warrior by me or by yano. Moki latum, moki losi, queer, coolie, crawler. I could call it that go out and back at you that could be by the fall of Baluma or by me or by yano. And so we bring to you another beautiful edition of our program by Sheba on Eagle 7 Sports Radio 103.7 FM. Today, Thursday, another beautiful Thursday evening. 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
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Ekrele sir, gbogbo awa ta nsise ni le se Eagle 7 Sport Radio 103.7 FM gbogbo yin parapata moki latori ore mi to fi wa joye the head of station Maxwell Nwachukwu. 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Abere to. Ara wole. Yeah, I'm going to go to the hospital. I'm going to go to the hospital. Oh, yeah.

0: Yes. The music of Dr. Evangelist Yenka Hayefele on Eagle 7 Sport Radio 103.7 FM. Yeah, we have the wars on the marble. Today, words on the marble says, the guest who breaks the lamp will be remembered for every night when the light is needed but cannot be lit. The guest who breaks the lamp will always be remembered every night when the lamp is needed but cannot be lit. Alejo to fafa fitla ala ale la mo ranti e nitori pe fitla ta fi tan lale lo fo o alejo to wo lu to fa fitla ta fi tan lale egbo kini o sele ah ni mo gba to ti fa fitla yen ala ale la mo ranti re ki la mo ranti re fun a mo ranti re fun fitla ile to fo. The guest who breaks the lamp will always be remembered every night when a lamp is needed but cannot be lit. The moral lesson? Our actions leave lasting impressions. When we do today and what we do today may determine how people remember us tomorrow. Carelessness has lasting consequences. A seemingly small act of negligence can create inconvenience long after. Oh yes, the moment has passed. The moral lesson of today is that our actions leave lasting impressions. What we do today may determine how people remember us tomorrow. Carelessness has lasting consequences. A seemingly small act of negligence can create inconvenience long after the moment has passed. Aso iponju koni se dede orun yin o. Besi ni koni se dede orun temi na lapo Olodumare oba mi oba iya na. 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
1: iran eleji o gbe ah para yin bo sona
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0: 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Yes, check your time, it's exactly 4:18 p.m. right from our studio, Eagle 7 Sport Radio 103.7 FM. 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May to June. 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

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He does it freely. 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Having sexual intercourse with your wife without her consent attracts life imprisonment. Lagos governor. Lagos government wants husbands. All the husbands in Lagos State or residents in Lagos State be warned. If you must have sex or you force your wife to have sex with you, having sexual intercourse with your wife without her consent attracts life imprisonment. 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

0: It's exactly 4:39 p.m. Today, Thursday. Oh, yes. Thursday, September 3rd, 2026. 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Talo wa lojo opo bangbe tale niyan to njo mi len ekrole ma okay eh o fe bossi ton ba pe wole jagbe o fe keyan kan je Richard Kat mo gbe wa. All right, ama bere program ele ti a se loni. 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
0: 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I'm going to write about your bad. 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
2: Hi, my name is Mr. Austin Owen. I'm a technical director and director of the Federation. 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

0: numbers. And the number is 0700225510 or 0812782 8497. And you can also call us on WhatsApp or drop us a message on WhatsApp on 0706720732. I repeat the WhatsApp number 0706720732. Thank you very much. And of course, tonight we are talking about something almost every Nigerian has experienced, and it is education. Yes, I said this earlier. We're not talking about marriage. We're not talking about relationship. We're talking about education, you know, from primary school to secondary school to university to polytechnic or college of education. And now, increasingly professional certifications, online courses, vocational training, and skills. For generations, Nigerians have been told, go to school, get a good degree, get a good job, and build a life. Education has always been presented as pathway to success, but today things are changing in this generation. You can graduate with a first-class degree and still struggle to find a job. You can spend years in university only to discover that the job market wants only experience. And on the other hand, some people or someone without a university degree can learn a skill, build a business, and create content, work remotely, or become an entrepreneur. And tonight, one of the questions we're asking tonight is education still the key to success in Nigeria? That is the first question for tonight. Is education still the key to success in Nigeria, or has the key changed in this generation? Has the key changed in this generation? That is the first question for tonight. Yes, that is the first question for tonight. Is education still the key to success in Nigeria, or has the key changed? Is a university degree still necessary? Would you rather attend a university, a school, or learn a vocational skill? Does having a degree automatically make someone employable? Should parents still insist that their children must go to university? Can someone become successful in Nigeria without going to any higher institution? Yes, those questions, I'm going to bring it out one by one again. But let's start with the first question, because those are the questions we're going to answer tonight. Is education still the key to success in Nigeria, or has the key changed in this generation? And yes, the number to call is 0700225510037 or 0812782 8497. And you can also reach us on WhatsApp on 0706720732. I repeat the WhatsApp number 0706720732. Thank you very much. All right, let's hear from the beautiful people in the studio tonight. Let's hear from the beautiful people in the studio tonight. Is education still the key to success in Nigeria? And can you still allow your children to go to university in this generation? Please, let's start with ladies first. Oh my God. No, let's start with Bindi. I'm very sure you guys are educated now.
1: Actually, ladies first. On a more serious note.
2: It is not everything that you must.
1: Don't worry. I am a
2: person. You don't have to shift.
0: Do you guys have to debate now?
2: Exactly. I don't understand.
0: We all went to school here now.
1: I didn't go to school. All
0: right.
1: Okay.
0: You don't change. Or you see they work. And people see using their certificates to make money. Are they using their higher institution certificates to make money? Even if they're using it to make money, does the money worth their 4 years in university? Yes, that's the question.
1: All right. Well, this conversation is a very broad one anyway. But we are going to try to shorten it as much as possible. But we need to understand the concept of education. We have formal education and informal education, you understand?
0: Wow.
1: So we need to understand the two context and concepts now. The formal education is what you go to school to study, to learn, you understand? Informal, you get it from anywhere, from your house, your mom, your grandpa, your friends, your fools, your enemies.

0: means everybody, you shall learn lesson in one way or the other. Now, the world is moving towards another massive direction. It has moved to that stage, you understand. Gone are the days when our forefathers we always tend to make sure that everybody goes to school. You understand that?
1: Even our forefathers, did they even go to school?
0: No. Well, with the advent of education, Western education caused all these things, you understand? And looking at it, it's not a bad thing to be educated, to go to school, you understand?
1: Mm-hmm.
0: And it's not a bad thing to have a certificate. A certificate is just a testament to the fact that, yes, you passed through school, you understand? And we have a lot of people who passed through school and school did not pass through them. You understand? That is where informal education comes in now. You understand? Where you learn one or two things from outside the four walls of the citadel of learning. So, well, to me, education is good. Formal, informal, if you can combine the two, then you're good to go.
1: Does this still help people in this generation?
0: It helps. If you see someone who does not go to school and learns roadside mechanic, and someone who goes to school learns mechanical engineering and practices again, you will see the difference. Yes, you will see the difference. I'm not talking about schools whereby you just go, they will teach you theory and nothing to show for it. You understand what I'm saying? But there are some things, even as a roadside mechanic, in quotes, you go to school with that, you have your certificate, the way you excel, because you will not be learning only the mechanical part. You will learn the business part of it. You will learn ethics. You understand? You will be exposed to modern day tools. You understand? And you won't be calling carburetor or car. You won't be calling what is not. You understand? And you will be able to present yourself well outside. You'll be well articulate. A whole lot of things, you understand. But yes, to me, it still helps. It still helps. But we have the way this world is going, the path is going through is very, very massive. That the advent of technology has really made people rich. People who didn't go to school.
1: At all.
0: You understand? Now, the question we'll be asking is that, what is the yardstick of success? How do we measure success in this part of the world? Generally, people feel like if you have money, if you are rich, you are successful. You understand?
1: Is that what I'm saying?
0: But that might not be totally true. You understand? But we'll still go to that part. But to me, I feel like there's more to the yardstick of being successful in life, more than education itself, like formal education. You might not go to school to learn media and still find yourself in media. How do you get successful there? You understand? So a whole lot of things, but let us just move on and let us learn to together. But I think that's my own point right now.
1: Do you know this is what I say?
2: 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Because me, at this junction, Cephas, don't scatter my brain.
1: To be very honest, it's today. See, this is why I say we are young and want to learn.
2: Exactly.
1: I did not know that being rich does not mean successful.
2: This boy don't they twist my brain.
1: Being rich does not mean... I just learned that one. This man. I thought richness is success, so this one is actually new.
2: But that's what that's even.
1: Now waiting say for a sock. Now I'm waiting V-I-N-D.
0: I refuse to talk anyway.
1: That is what you said. That is what I understand though.
2: All right, we have a message here and it says, "Hi Bukola, Ayobami Bukola and Vindi." Okay, the man with the Hi Ayobami Bukola and Vindi, the man with the cool voice. Don't make him start blushing like he will start blushing now. Please play me Olamide's letter to Millie. It will answer all the questions for tonight. Song gives me motivation when education no they give.
0: Another angle, you're not too hard.
2: How did we get here?
1: How did we get here? Oh, is education still the key or they don't change jam?
2: This is Lukman from Awowo. Please, you've still not answered our question. Is education still the key?
0: That's what I said.
1: Or they don't change jam. Is education still the key or they don't change jam?
2: I just feel like
1: university degree is still necessary.
2: This generation, this our generation, they now believe more in influencing
1: technology, money,
2: content creators, what else? They believe even without going to school, you can make it.
1: Fast money.
0: How will you make it if you don't learn the process? That process of learning is education on its own.
2: That is it.
0: If you want to use CapCut, do you just go to CapCut?
2: But wait, do you know that most of them do not know how to edit their videos themselves? They have someone doing it.
0: That's what I'm saying. Whatever they are doing, I just feel like let me start doing.
2: Feel like say people don't they support Stephas for years.
0: Okay.
2: This person says, indeed, getting money is not being successful. Success is to achieve that which you find fulfillment in.
0: That is it.
2: From singer OG Boy.
0: Thank you, my guy.
2: Money is not being successful.
0: Yes.
2: Success is to achieve that which you find fulfillment in. I still don't understand.
0: Success. Okay, let me.
2: Everybody wants to have money now.
0: Yes,
2: and if they want to say anything, they'll say, okay, this man is a successful businessman.
1: Yes.
2: He's a successful content creator. That's because he has money.
1: Exactly.
0: Singer
2: OG Boy and Vindi Cephas. You guys need to expand. Buttress your points, because at this point, you both are twisting my brain.
0: Now,
1: we got that day, actually.
0: To me, in my own opinion, being successful is not about riches. It's about... Okay, another synonym of success is fulfillment. To be fulfilled, to me. That is one of the synonymous example of success. And it is attached to purpose. Everything you do in life is attached to a purpose. You can have riches and if you are not happy about whatever you're getting, if you don't have peace of mind, you are not successful. You are not successful. That is it. No, see, we are entitled to our opinion. But me personally, if I have a whole lot of money and I don't see myself happy, peaceful, and raising lives or feeding lives, I don't think I'm successful, because you need to work. Well, you might be right to a fault, because if all you want to do in your life is just to have money. Just to have money, like, let money be inside my pocket. You understand? Yes, you have fulfilled your dream. You understand? But you know that there are still journey after money being in your bank account or in your pocket. There are a lot of journeys. Let me just put it that way. So, it is contextual, but to me, I feel like if you are fulfilled in life, then you are successful. We have a lot of people who are not as rich as Dangote, and they are successful. Who are not even, who just have, in fact, who just have just one 3-bedroom or 4-bedroom apartment in their life. They have just 2 children, and they are fulfilled. They are successful. They are happy, and they are okay. So, will you say they are not successful? So, what is the yardstick? Buki, are you successful?
1: I will be now. Calm down. Calm down.
0: Let's move on anyway. A whole lot of people have a lot of things to say. So, but that's for me anyway. But Buki.
1: I still don't want to agree on that.
0: Yeah, sure. No.
1: Rich. You see, you don't explain. I never still understand how rich is not being
0: so. No, I explain though. Okay, let's do it like this.
1: But it's not getting in.
0: Yes, one thing is. One thing is.
1: Okay.
0: If you really want to understand people, try to put your personal thought or agenda aside first. You understand? See things from people's perspective. They might not be right, they might not be wrong, but at least you will just get just one thing from it. Yes, if you are saying what is riches, there's a difference between being rich and being wealthy. It's another thing entirely again. You know? This thing is broad. That's why I said it is a broad topic. But don't let us forget our line of thought. We are coming from, is education what again?
1: Still the key.
0: It's still the key.
1: Or they don't change. The university degree is still important. Necessary?
0: So that's where we are going. That's where we are going. And that's where we are coming from. So to me, it is still necessary.
1: It is still necessary.
0: Yeah.
2: All right. We have a message. Yeah. And this person says, okay, let's take it this way. When we were growing up, many of us have a dream. Some is to go to school. Some is to have a big business. Some is to get married and having wonderful kids. Some is to travel abroad. Whatever you find fulfillment in is called success. From singer OG Boy. And if you find fulfillment in having money, and you're successful now.
1: Exactly. As long as you have money.
0: I said that the other time. As I long said as
2: you
0: it.
2: Have money. But you said money is not being successful.
1: You said being
0: I said,
1: rich.
0: Wait, calm down.
2: Being nobody, rich. You
0: no,
2: can
0: I said,
2: have money
0: you know,
2: now. You
0: wait,
2: have fulfillment
0: wait,
2: is a lie.
0: Wait,
2: money is
0: Ayo,
2: life.
0: Ayo.
2: Money is coco.
0: Ayo, please, for God's
2: money
0: sake.
2: Money is important.
1: Yes, so.
0: Ayo, in the name, in the name of the love I have for you.
2: Let me tell you something. Me sitting here today. If I don't see person send me 10 million naira,
1: okay,
2: you
1: stop. It's small now.
2: I go
1: like
2: shift
1: that.
2: Back
1: you
2: on my mind.
0: Are you successful in that manner?
2: I will plan on how to
0: be successful.
2: Oh God.
1: Success will come ahead. It will come.
2: Success will come, mess up.
0: Wait.
1: When investment starts with that 10 million, success
0: wait.
1: Will come.
2: Oh God.
1: That no. starts from somewhere. They say start from somewhere.
0: I understand. I said something when I was talking and something came to my mind and I said, okay, I think you might be right to a fault. That if your goal in life is to have money,
1: everybody's goal now.
0: Wait.
1: Sorry. Carry on.
0: Is to just have, I just want to have money. And you have that money, it is success to you. You understand?
2: Okay.
0: But there is more to life than just having money. So the success we are talking about is not about you having money or you being rich.
1: Okay, that's more like achievements now. Is that not what I'm doing?
0: Yes, you've just achieved your
1: goal.
0: It's normal. Wait, that's why I said it is a success on its own.
2: Okay.
0: You understand?
2: No,
0: I'm not disputing. No,
2: before
0: no, no, no.
2: You said...
0: Yes, at first. Wait, now, wait. At
2: successful.
0: First, I said
2: wait,
0: it.
2: Let me talk. Ladies first.
0: Okay.
1: No, you go.
2: Ah, you want to claim you're a good or you're a good husband? Okay. When your wife is talking, you listen.
0: All right.
2: We have a call. Hello, good evening. Welcome on the show. Good evening.
3: Good evening,
2: Honorable Adams. Honorable Adams. Good evening, sir. Welcome on the show.
3: Good
1: Salam alaikum. I'm on the line with Barakatu. Good evening, sir.
3: God bless you. Good evening. Good evening.
1: Amen. Sir? What are we to, sir?
3: Yeah, good evening.
0: Ah, Babami, good evening, sir. You said? Thank you very much. How are you doing this evening, sir?
3: I'm cool.
0: Yeah, it's nice to have you on the show, sir.
1: Amen. Amen.
0: Amen.
2: Thank you very much,
0: thank
2: sir.
0: Thank you, sir.
2: You get Bele, you get Pekin. Carry another one, put for back, self. Everything don't turn yam pepper scatter scatter.
1: Ibeji.
3: Well, let me see that. I think for me, first let me start for the question. Or let me start for where we disturb. Because this video give me some details about what they said about the fact. So I think for me, let me just say, let me start for that social aspect of it. I think social is measured in different ways. I think the video already measured that. Social is measured. You can go for school and you call the sorcerer, that's the sorcerer for you.
1: Yes.
3: When you get a house, you build a mansion, that's the sorcerer for you. So when you have money, it's the sorcerer. So money is part of sorcerer. Be successful is part of money is part of be successful. When you are rich, you can be successful. So sorcerer for me, I think, comes in different dimensions, different ways. So just unify your whole sorcerer. That's a matter. That's how it's supposed to be. Coming back to the topic, whether education is really the key to success, right?
1: Yeah. Yes, is education still the key to success?
3: Yeah, for me, I think basically, in my opinion, I'm going to say education is still the main number one key to success. Because there's nothing you're going to achieve in this world because that not involve education. So, you know, it's just a bit really epic. I'm going to attack that key. So that can be different, you know, you do side mechanic and they told you where to school and do their attitude mechanic.
1: Yeah.
3: The way you are going to market is going to be different. So that's the one. For me, I think I would encourage my children to go to school, to go back to anything, to go, to be. Even to call your professor, you got to go and I'm going to encourage them to do that. Because education remains one to success. There's nothing you can do without education. You go to those are your measures, social media, all the concepts.
1: Technology, social media, yes.
3: Technology, digital measure. All about education. People are more and my passion to do activities. It is because they are educated. That's why they are able to do this for us to be enjoying. So you are not educated, you cannot talk, speak technology to existence. So everything you can do involves education. It's not how you utilize your education or your certificate you got for your university and outside of this. So if you decide to involve yourself in a college job, that's not for you. That will be business now or business woman, that's not for you. Don't depend how you utilize your certificate after graduation. As a matter. So in a year, we don't believe that as soon as you finish university, with school, the next is to get a college job.
1: Yes.
3: You attend university or get for university. That's for me. That's the key for you to achieve success because you went to school, went to that school and learn something. I can also agree. You have to create something for yourself without being dependent, not depending on school. So that's just for me to keep it because the education is for you to create something for yourself, do something for yourself, and achieve something for yourself. Not necessarily depending on the government job. Government job and the public sector, it's good that you can go there and work there for you. And at the end of the day, you can get to your business and create business for yourself. All those that go to your measure, all those companies are measured. They went to school, they start their business. So they are producing, they are manufacturing, and many things. So, and they are now employers, so they are people here. Yeah, so, Don't depend the way you use your own certificate that matter. For me, education, I think good education as about key to success. Thank you very much.
0: All right.
2: Thank you very much, sir. Thank you for joining in on today's program. He said education is important.
1: Yeah, he said so, and he agreed with what Brother V to the high, to the end, to the
0: tiny body.
2: All right, we have, you will say that the next time.
0: We just had.
2: All right, we have a message there on WhatsApp, and this person says, can you hit money? You may have 10 million and still yet not achieving anything with it at the end. So having money alone is not success. But having a purpose in addition with money is called true success, from singer Oh Boy. OG Boy. All right, thank you very much, singer OG Boy.
1: What is said true? Truly true, Sha Abina.
2: Yeah. It's actually true.
1: You can't eat money now.
2: So to me, I feel, I know, don't let me say I feel, education is important.
1: Yes.
2: The way an educated person would address, or let me say, okay, let's take this business for instance.
1: Mm-hmm.
2: If someone that is educated wants to go into business, they would like sit and weigh their options.
1: Okay,
2: how do I go about this? How do I go about this? How do I go about this? And at the end, they tend to like know if this thing is going to favor them.
1: Yes, they know how to strategize.
2: They know how to strategize. But for somebody that is not educated and wants to go into business, at times I think it is 50-50 chances.
0: Okay.
1: Yes.
2: Let's take Pella, for example.
1: All right.
2: He's not educated, and it is obvious that he is not.
1: Educated, yes.
2: Because he does these things like exactly zigzag.
0: Mm-hmm.
2: Fella, beg, no come for me. I'll be your fan. You understand?
1: I'll be your
2: fan. So I feel like being educated, you know when to stop and when to start.
1: Oh.
2: When I was in primary school, we used to sing education is the best. My right is to be educated. Education is my right.
1: Yes.
2: So education is not a scam. Education is important.
1: Yes, education is important.

0: bunch of. I didn't go to school.
1: You shared it now. You know, fear before, yeah.
0: Yeah, no, no, no.
1: Anyways, let's talk about degrees in Nigeria. Let's talk about education in Nigeria. Is education really helping Nigeria? Let's talk about that one. Is this really helping Nigeria? Because we have millions of educated Nigerians, a lot of doctors, a lot of engineers. I've even seen Okada riders, Steph. That are BSc holders, some of them masters.
2: First class graduate, self.
1: Exactly. So let's talk about that one now. Is he actually favoring Nigeria? Abi ori onikaluku yato. Abi how did he talk? Ayobami me translate.
2: I know Sabi that one.
1: But he Sabi me so many away.
2: I know Sabi.
1: So you let me translate that one, but you understand. Vindi, you understand.
0: Sure. We all understand.
1: So now let's talk about degrees.
2: Yeah, I don't understand. Explain better.
1: Want to talk about degrees in Nigeria now. Is it really helping? Abi ori yato si ori.
2: Please to join us on today's conversation. You can reach us on 07002255103 7 or 08127828497. And you can either drop us a message on WhatsApp or call us on WhatsApp on 07067280732. I repeat the WhatsApp number 07067280732.
1: Yes, like I said, we have millions of educated Nigerians. We have doctors, we have engineers, we have lawyers, we have teachers, we have so many things, but graduates in almost every field imaginable.
2: We have a call. Hello, good evening. Welcome on the show. Oh, we lost that. Please do well to call us back, please. Yeah. We want to hear from you.
1: Thank you. Yes, like I said, we have a lot of graduates, teachers, you know, doctors, lawyers, and yet we still face serious economic challenge. There are lots of people unemployed, brain drain, poor infrastructure, low industrial capacity, and a shortage of opportunities for many young people. So here's the uncomfortable question tonight. Is our education system actually preparing Nigeria for the economy we have? Because what is the purpose of education? Is it simply to produce graduates? I'm talking about our country, Nigeria. What is the purpose of education? Is it just to produce graduates? Because there are a lot of graduates that are unemployed. Or should education produce people who can solve problems, create business, develop technology, improve agriculture, build industries, and contribute to the economy? So yes, let's talk about that. Is education simply to produce graduates, or what is the purpose of education in our country? Because we have a lot of unemployed graduates on the roadside. So is our education system actually preparing Nigeria for the economy we have? Let's start with that question first, because we have a lot of questions and we still have a quick game to play on this, our economy. So please do well to call us or drop a message for us. And yes, do not forget that you are still listening to Eagle 7 Sports Radio 103.7 FM. And this is your favorite show, After the Whistle. Yes, is education still the key to success in Nigeria, or they don't change the key? And is a university degree still necessary in our country, Nigeria? Yes, that is the question. And again, is our education system actually preparing Nigeria for the economy we have? Or what is the purpose of education in our country? I think we've talked about purpose of education in our country now.

0: I said we got finished, man, for inside this studio.
1: Is education still necessary in our country, Nigeria? Imagine our schools taught us more about technology, more about technical skills, more about manufacturing and artificial intelligence. I'm talking about AI. Would Nigeria economy look different? Or is the bigger problem not education itself, but the lack of opportunities available after education?

0: what exactly is our problem? What exactly is our problem in Nigeria and lack this of our generation?
1: Employment after education, that's our problem in Nigeria.
0: Just the lack of people. Are people actually learning what they are teaching them in school? So that one is another issue. Because in our country, to be very honest, a lot of universities have already accommodate bribery and corruption.
1: Not a lot. All universities.
0: So a lot of individuals don't even tend to learn anymore. A lot of individuals don't tend to learn anymore because they have involved themselves in bribery and corruption. So yes, the lack of opportunities available after education, is that our issue in Nigeria?
1: Some people cannot even defend the results they are carrying.
0: A lot of females, I had friends like that in university.
1: Not even females alone. They cannot defend the result they have with them. So to what extent is it? Of what use is the result you cannot defend?
0: It'll be fine in our country anyways. So please, send in your messages. Let us hear from you. And of course, it is Throwback Thursday. Do not forget to send
1: Call in to request for that music you want to listen to. That your favorite old school music you want to listen to. I will play it for you. Eh? Don't be stingy with music.
0: I'll still request for my music, but it's not yet time. And yes, the number to call is 070-022-551-037 or 081-278-28497. And you can also call us on WhatsApp or drop us a message on WhatsApp on 070-6728-0732. I repeat the WhatsApp number 070-6728-0732. Would Nigeria economy look different if we had then artificial intelligence? Would Nigeria economy look different if we had learned artificial intelligence? Or is it a bigger problem, not education itself? If we were learning technology in Nigeria, would it have been an issue? That is another question. You know, that is the question in another direction. Would Nigeria economy look different if we were learning artificial intelligence? Hi, Obami and Vindi, what do you have?
1: AI is taking over. So I actually don't know.
0: We're talking about our generation. No?
1: This is our generation.
0: Vindi knows more about AI now. He knows more about technology. Why are you looking at me like that? You know more about artificial intelligence now. So, I don't know. Tell us. You think our country would have been better if we were doing more practical of artificial intelligence?
2: Not necessarily artificial intelligence anyway. See, all these things are just... We are just brought for us to make our work easier. You understand?
1: Sorry.
2: Okay, no worries.
1: Interrupt you. Sure, no. You know that. Even without studying this, your AI of your thing... Students now find it difficult to read.
2: Mm-hmm.
1: They find it difficult to think, self. They depend on AI.
2: You need to. Oh, okay.
1: You have a call.
2: That's all TV. Right.
0: Even we self for our year.
1: Hello, good evening.
3: Hello, good evening.
1: Good evening, sir. Welcome on the show. Hello. Hello, yes, can you hear us? You said what, sir?
0: Okay,
1: sir, thank you, sir.
3: Hello, can you hear me?
1: Yes, sir, we can clearly, sir.
3: Hello?
1: Hello, can you hear us?
3: Hello?
1: Hello? Hello, are you there?
3: Hello?
1: Hello, can you hear us? Oh, please do want to call back, please.
2: Okay. We're saying something about AI, the way we use AI. Any technological tool is to make our work easier. It's not replacing education. You understand? Okay, let me hold my thoughts.
1: Hello, good evening, sir.
4: Okay, good evening. I can hear you now.
1: Okay, sir. Welcome on the show, sir. Your name and where are you calling from, please?
4: Okay, my name is Ebenezer Oluwaleye. I'm calling from Obada.
1: Okay, welcome on the show, Mr. Ebenezer Oluwaleye.
4: Oluwaleye.
1: Welcome on the show, sir.
4: All right, thank you very much.
1: Okay, sir.
4: My take on this is, you know, normally when you go to school, knowledge is meant to be impacted on you, right?
1: Yes, sir.
4: So at the end of the day, when you graduate from school, you know, in most of the courses that we even learn at the university, most of us are not supposed to even look for work. We are supposed to, you know, put in our efforts, do something with what we have learned, and then contribute to the economy with that. But it's so unfortunate that nowadays, most of the graduates don't even know what they study. All they believe is the moment they graduate from school, regardless of the course they learn, the next thing is to go and look for work, you know. And, you know, in most cases, that is not what it's supposed to be. Are you there?
1: Yes, sir. We are listening, sir. We are with you.
4: In most cases, that is not how it should be. Okay, for someone that learned professional courses, I mean, that graduated with professional courses, I mean, why are they looking for work? To me, I believe they are supposed to probably put in that knowledge that has been impacted into them and then start doing something with that, you know? So that is the main reason, that is the main purpose for going to school, really. To contribute to the economy. But unfortunately, most of our graduates nowadays are looking for work, which is not supposed to. And this is why we are now.
2: Okay, sir. Are you still there, sir?
4: Yeah, I'm there.
2: All right. You said after school, I just want to get you very well. Like, after school, graduates should not be looking for a job, right?
4: No, I said there are some certain courses.
2: Okay, okay.
4: To look for work at all.
2: Not okay. Okay.
4: There are some certain courses.
2: Can we get an example, sir? Sorry about that.
4: Okay.
1: Like somebody that studied fishery and aquaculture.
2: Or business admin, marketing.
4: For someone that studied something like agri.
1: Agri, yeah.
4: Yeah, what is he looking for? Why is he looking for one?
2: Okay, okay.
4: You know what I expect for so I understand where you're going now.
2: Yes, all right, sir.
4: Is to put in that, you know, into agriculture, you know.
2: Yeah.
4: And most times you see these kind of people in the banking industry, which is not
1: exactly.
2: That's a disheartening anyway.
4: So in Nigeria, okay, let's look at other foreign countries. You know, you said something earlier that some of those foreign countries, like a country like China, some of them don't even graduate, they don't even go to school.
2: Mm-hmm.
4: Right from the early stage of their life, you know, they learn something, you know, and you know, with what they are learning, they graduate with it, not like from the university, but then they become professional and they start working based on what they learn. And that is why they are where they are today.
2: Okay.
4: You want to learn anything. Everybody wants to work in the banking industry. Everybody wants to work in the oil industry. Everybody wants to work in finance. You know, it won't help us. If this is what we are doing, we are going nowhere. Brother. That is my take on it.
2: All right. Thank you. All right,
1: sir. Thank you very much, sir, for joining us. Well, thank you for sharing your opinion with us.
2: Thoughtful. Right.
1: Thank you very much, sir.
4: You're welcome. Welcome.
2: Well, what this man said is very, very true. But it comes with a good system, like national system, a system of the country. If there is a system that will make you grow with whatever you're learning, whatever skills you have, because China has a very good system, a very good structure. So we can't compare the way the leadership of China to Nigeria's, you understand? And well, kudos to everyone hustling out there in Nigeria, because it's kind
1: we
2: of
1: we have a call, and this will be our last call for today. Hello, good evening, welcome on the show. Hello, good evening, welcome on the show.
5: This is Olaleko from Itori.
1: Okay, welcome on the show, Olaleko from Itori.
5: One last caller.
1: Yes.
5: What you said is not true.
1: Okay.
5: It's not very, very true. You see how we are running our country. They can't make that.
1: Okay. Okay.
5: So as a gadget, even you are a gadget, you have to work in some places to get money to set up your own business.
1: Yes.
5: Like now, your family is not—they don't have—they are not rich, and they try to send you to school. So let's say, for example, like a Ajit, you go and read a Ajit. After you got it, so you want to give you money to set up? Is that our government?
1: No.
5: Or is it bank?
1: No.
5: So you have to start from somewhere. Maybe you are get a job from one company. From there, you can get a saving of your salary. Work experience, and you get a say like a 10, 15 years, and now you come out, you come and set your own.